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0: 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For Wright's Metal Recyclers. 741 Coolong Avenue, Arimple.
7: Not everybody is a fan, it would seem, of these driverless taxis. Stuart via email says, there is as much chance of me getting into a driverless car as there is of me also playing in a premiership for the D's. Well, yes, Stuart, I agree. Could be a while until Melbourne's playing a flag yet. No, I know what you're saying. And Steph says, I also remember that breakdown we used to get from the federal government about where our taxes go. However, says Steph, I don't recall having seen it in the last 2 tax returns. 133693, visit amasom.com and tell your pricey telco in a polite way where to go. Les, good morning.
8: Good morning, Tom. Can you hear me?
7: Yes, Les, go ahead.
8: Yes, Tom, I've just got back from the States. I arrived back this morning, actually, and went over the World Cup. And I was in driverless taxis in Santa Monica and also in Las Vegas, and they are perfect. No, they just go exactly where you want them to go. There's never an issue. They don't actually go slow. They go as fast as the rest of the traffic, and they're as cheap as a normal Uber. And you don't have to tip. And some of the other things that the Americans said they like doing is they like putting their kids or their wives in one because it's a lot safer. So,
7: well, that's true. So were these the mainly the Waymo ones, which is part of Google, or was it a different company?
8: Waymo. Well, they were Waymo in Santa Monica, and they were called something else of a Zoot or something in Las Vegas. Las Vegas had a couple of different ones, but the ones in Santa Monica, they were Jaguars, and fairly new Jaguars, and they were fine. I didn't have a problem with them at all.
7: Thank you very much, Les. That's interesting. It's weird that they decided to use Jaguars because Jag has actually stopped making cars for the time being. It sounds bizarre, but they've stopped the production run of their old cars. They're about to launch this massive new, very upmarket sort of two-door coupe, which will be all EV. I personally think it's going down the wrong path. But for some reason, Waymo, which is part of Google, decided to use the Jaguar. I think it's called the I-Pace or something. It's basically a mid to large-ish SUV. But you would have thought with all the American car companies and stuff, they would have used one of those. Thanks, Liz. Look, and the thing is, if they work and work safely in America, then we don't have to think too hard about it here. I mean, the reality is they will work here, and they're popular in the States. Brian joins us. What have you seen, Brian?
9: Oh, Tom, I'm from Bensdale. I went to Melbourne yesterday on the train and got off at the Southern Cross railway station, and I needed to get over to Flinders Street. So I just asked a Melbourne taxi bloke for a ride and asked him how much, and he said, oh, it'll cost you $25. I said, will you take cash? He said, no. He said, it's $25 to go to the Flinders Street railway station. I said, okay, I'll take it. So he's dropped me down one street where he could do a U-turn, and instead of having to do the whole block. So I've got to walk for the last two blocks to Flinders Street. Then when I've had a look at my bank account, he's charged me $99.94.
7: Oh,
9: and
7: dear.
9: I can't get any sense out of a helpline for Melbourne taxis because it's Silvertop, Yellow Cab or whatever.
7: And you don't remember which brand of taxi it was?
9: Well, on the docket that I've got, it says Melbourne taxis, that's all. Just has the white taxi sign on top.
7: Yeah, but Brian, can I tell you, even $25 you were being ripped off. I mean, Flinders Street, Spencer, I'm showing my age, Southern Cross Station to Flinders Street, which is only a 10-minute walk, would be, at best, a $10 cab ride. So at $25 you were getting ripped off. At $100 you've clearly been ripped off. Look, Brian, stay on the line. There is the, is it the taxi directorate? There's so many bodies that look at and regulate cabs. We'll try and put you in touch with the people that are supposed to look into those things and just see if something can be done. But even $25 was a rip-off. I mean, Southern Cross Station of Flinders Street is not even 1 kilometre. It's probably about 1 kilometre. Brian, I am sorry about that. I hope it hasn't completely spoiled your trip to Melbourne. And I tell you what, you could be in the draw for our yearly Word on the Street prize. $60,000 towards a Mercedes of your choice, thanks to Mercedes-Benz at Brighton. Their $10,000 tax time trade-in bonus is now in its final days and, in fact, will end at 6 p.m. tomorrow. Alice, good morning.
10: Yes, hi. Yeah, I had a slightly different experience with Waymos in San Francisco. I had two really awful experiences, actually. One of them, we had driven in a Waymo to dinner, which was fine, but coming home, the doors jammed and it wouldn't take off, and we had to dial the helpline, and it took 15 minutes, and then they decided they couldn't fix it remotely, and we had to wait for someone to come and manually start the car.
7: You got in the car and it wouldn't go to where it needed or where you wanted it to go, and it wouldn't let you out of the car.
10: No, it wouldn't take off. I think it was parked quite close to a side railing on the side of the road, and I think it confused itself.
7: Yeah.
10: But they gave us a free Waymo ride, and the third night we thought we'd try it again, and driving home, it was telling us to get out, and we were nowhere near our hotel. So I called them again because it was about midnight in San Francisco. Called the helpline again. They said, oh, no, there's a main road up there where Waymos aren't allowed. This is as close we can get you to. I tried it three times. Two out of three was not good.
7: Okay. That's interesting, Alice, because, I mean, that suggests that, look, someone's probably jurisdictional, like the main road might have been like a federal government road, like a highway running through the middle of... I don't know, I'm just making this up, but it may well be that Waymos aren't allowed to go on those sorts of roads, and that's more of a jurisdictional error. The it getting confused and not going anywhere and locking you in the car, that's clearly a technical issue. David Armstrong joins us now for the news headlines. David, good morning.
11: Good morning. The news at 11 o'clock. Police are investigating a ram raid in Thornbury. A dark-coloured vehicle was reversed into the store on St George's Road just before 5 o'clock this morning. Offenders fled with a number of items. Was it illegal cigarettes? No. Was it booze? No. Pokemon cards? Do you collect Pokemon cards? Pokemon cards.
7: I love them. No.
11: Apparently it is.
7: Well, they are worth a lot of money, apparently.
11: Yes, they are the right ones. Well, enough for someone to commit a ram raid on a store in Thornbury. Opposition leader Jess Wilson out this morning says yet more allegations of corruption on the big build are disgraceful, again reiterating it requires a royal commission. Front page of The Age today, and you did talk to Nick McKenzie. Mr. McGatto is still being paid. This after 2 years when the government said they're going to come in and clean it all up, and that's raised some significant questions. Peter Ford this morning revealing...
7: Can I tell you a very quick news story about Mick Gatto?
11: Oh, careful.
7: Years ago, I was at a Carlton Football Club function, and they had these big circular tables, and I was sitting on my table, and he happened to be sitting on the next one, and we were quite close to each other.
11: Yes.
7: So I introduced myself to him. I said, "You're Mick Gatto?" He said, "Yes." I said, "Oh, and you're a Carlton supporter?" He said, "Oh, no, I don't barrack for Carlton." I said, "Oh, who do you barrack for?" And he said, "Collingwood." I said, "Well, why do you come to Carlton functions?" He said, "In my business, it's good to barrack for Carlton." Didn't know what to think about that. That's what he said.
11: I'll go to sport. Socceroos have returned to training as they prepare to face Egypt on Saturday morning. You're going to get up at 4 a.m. or whatever the time is on a Saturday morning?
7: No.
11: To watch the soccer? Egypt. No. I think they're a couple ahead of us. And Canada. World powerhouse Canada through to the round of 16. They beat South Africa 1-0 this morning in the knockout stage. That is all there at 11.
7: Thank you, David. David Armstrong there. Back at 11 o'clock with the full news. 1-3-6-9-3 mornings at 3aw.com.au. Plenty more calls and emails ahead. I want to talk about Greater Western Water's latest billing fiasco. I'm a customer. I've got the bill and the accompanying letter in front of me. Tony Jones also joins us with Monday Sport. How do we lift the standard of umpiring? Because some absolute umpiring clangers were made over the weekend. That's all ahead at 27 to 11.
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0: River 1467 weather for Ontario General Store, 8th Street, Mildura.
18: A cloudy day today with a high chance of showers. Mildura, Robin Vale and Wentworth all heading for 17. The three-day forecast for sunrise tomorrow, showers easing 18. Wednesday, rain, possible storm 17. Thursday, a shower or two 17.
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0: Well, Andrew Dillon, the CEO of the AFL, says the umpiring is as good as he's ever seen it, and he's become a bit of a meme on social media because he keeps saying that, or they put up a clip of him saying it, and then they show an umpiring howler. There was an absolute Barry Crocker on the weekend on Saturday night. So it was the Adelaide Crows game, and Riley Filthorpe kicked a behind, and it was quite clear the ball bounced behind the line of the goal line, but then it bounced back into play. That his teammate, and play went on, his teammate Ben Keyes slotted a goal. Now, it just seems extraordinary. I mean, I do goal umpiring myself, and I'd always say to any prospective goal umpires, you have to watch the ball, all right? You watch the ball, so his eyes should have been on. The boundary umpire, who was 15 metres away, saw that it was a behind and said it was a behind, but the goal umpire ignored him. Tony Jones, good morning.
1: Good morning. A bit happening there. Oh, look, I'm not into umpire bashing, I've got to say, but they do need to be held accountable.
0: No. This is constructive criticism.
1: Yeah, so it's umpire bashing.
0: Well, you call it what you will.
1: Yeah, I mean, the thing is, but that's what it becomes. Once there's a pile on, that's why the coaches needed to be reeled in by the AFL, because if you had a situation where it was, I think Damien Hardwick, wasn't it, who spoke about the home ground advantage at Cadinia Park, where umpires are swayed into making decisions. I'm paraphrasing him there. You can't have that. I can understand there being frustrations, but I don't subscribe to, as you repeated there about Andrew Dillon saying the umpiring is the best it's ever been. But the reason I'm a little defensive on their behalf is you've got a daughter who plays junior football, and you've been at junior football matches where there simply aren't the umpires to get the job done. Because why would you? Why would you want to be an umpire?
0: Well, I'd do it, and I don't even get paid for it.
1: Yeah, but are you talking about goal umpiring? It's a little bit different to field umpiring. I'm talking about field umpiring.
0: No. It's arguably more important because it's about the scoring, and that's decides who wins it and who does not.
1: Aside, when you've got situations like the one you described in detail from Adelaide, and then you had the one on Thursday night at the Gabba with Logan Morris, and I think Chris Fagan had a real point where the AFL said, yeah, okay, we got that wrong, then the score should be adjusted, because if Brisbane is to miss out on a home final because of percentage or whatever, then the score should be adjusted because the AFL has admitted it's wrong. So therefore, correct it. Correct it so you don't have a situation in September where everyone's going to be screaming the house down because they have been literally robbed of a home final.
0: Well, but it's no different to the Adelaide Crows game against Port Adelaide on the weekend. Now Port won, so the behind that became a goal didn't matter. But again, if Port's percentage is very, very close to get in the 10 or not get in the 10 at the end of the year, and the goal might have made a difference, you could mount the same argument. And remember also, like in most football, you don't have video aids or anything like that. You get your one chance when it happens live, and you have to make a call. You can't replay it. But of course, you know, there's several cameras on the goal line all the time. That's how we do score reviews and stuff. And it just seems odd. The AFL didn't want to use the goal line review after another bad decision earlier on in the year. And now it seems like maybe they should use them.
1: Okay, well, we might actually agree on this. Get rid of technology. Don't have the video replays, because if you've got the technology in place and you're still getting mistakes, then get rid of it. That was the whole idea of introducing it, is so we would actually eradicate conversations like this. But it's not working, so get rid of the technology.
0: But, Tony, that won't work, because the game is being broadcast, so it is being filmed. And so if you're watching on TV at home, you will see what has happened. So there's no getting away from it.
1: Tom, the game survived for more than a century without it.
0: It did, but that was before we had high-resolution broadcasts of games. Like people with giant screens watching it in high def, they can see all this stuff. That didn't exist in the 1970s. If you watched the game on TV, it was a small, flickering, black-and-white tube with a very fuzzy picture. That's just not the case anymore. Well, what about with the umpires, though? Like, see, to me, having four umpires is a good thing, because there's too much variability in the decisions. You know, I don't believe that. I reckon two, maybe three at the most, should be able to keep up with play. And I think that we can't undo the technology associated particularly with goal line stuff, so let's just let's just use it, because the people watching on TV, they will see these things anyway.
1: Yeah, but they saw them anyway, Tom. And so it's a bit like cricket. I mean, if you watch cricket, we've got the technology now, and the game is slowed down because the umpires are so damn scared to make a decision or get one wrong that they go and call for a video review when the batsman's, like, you know, sort of half a metre inside the crease. Not half a metre, but, you know, about 10 centimetres inside the crease. I mean, everyone can see that he or she was in or he or she was out, and yet they still go to the damn video because they're so petrified about making a fool of themselves. So I agree that there's no turning back now, but I also say that the scores should be adjusted when there's been a howler.
0: Right. So Adelaide then gets 5 points subtracted from its scores, and Brisbane gets a goal subtracted from its score. Is that right?
1: No, they would have it added on, wouldn't they? Because Logan Morris was... Yeah, so they would have it on. So anyway, it's not that hard. It's not that hard to do. You know, there was a situation in the Eastern Footy League last week where Moorabbin, playing in Division 1, scored a goal after the siren. It took until Thursday before they realised that, there was a point given when it should have actually been out of bounds. So therefore, it's a draw. That took 6 days. You know, that, I mean, we're talking the amateur hour there, but at least they've actually altered the scoring.
0: All right, Tony Jones, thank you at 5 to 11.
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0: Okay, it is almost 11 o'clock, so news coming up shortly with David Armstrong. After news, some more evidence has come in, not that we needed to know this, but that we are simply not building enough houses here in Victoria. We've missed our housing target by, depending on how you look at it, about 14,000 houses in the last financial year. So our population is still growing rapidly. There's a federal government target for building houses in each of the states. Victoria is not doing enough. 133693, and are you someone who engages or indulges in retail therapy? It's now called doom spending. You go out and spend money you don't have on things you don't need. Anything else you'd like to discuss? 133693.
7: River 1467. River 1467. National news now.
9: 14 degrees in Melbourne, a shower or two developing atop today, 16, 11 o'clock. Good morning. I'm David Armstrong. The Premier, Jacinta Allen, is still refusing to call a royal commission amid fresh revelations of more corruption on the big build. 2 years after reports first surfaced, The Age has revealed money is still flowing from big build subcontractors to gangland figures, including Mick Gatto, with payments made as recently as this year. The Coalition's already vowed to call a royal commission if it wins government, but the Premier says the independent probe would not help.
10: We've already seen in this country a royal commission was held in recent times. It took years. It cost tens of millions of dollars. It went after workers and it did not change the culture. And in having zero tolerance for these allegations of criminal behaviour, of corruption, of extortion, I am focused on taking immediate action.
9: A Pokemon card retailer has been ram raided this morning. A dark coloured vehicle was reversed into the collectible store on St George's Road just before five. Police say the offenders fled with a number of items. They're working with staff to determine exactly what was stolen. Police hunting two men after a teenager was attacked with a metal pole and a baseball bat at a soccer match. Here's Madeline Burke.
11: An 18-year-old suffered serious facial injuries during the brutal attack. He was assaulted with a metal pole and baseball bat after earlier intervening in an altercation between two teenagers at a reserve on Power Road in Doveton. One teenager has been arrested over the attack in April, but detectives are still searching for two men, both described as Middle Eastern in their late teens or early 20s, one with short black hair and a goatee, the other with long black curly hair, a black moustache and a goatee. Police are urging anyone who witnessed the attack or with mobile phone vision to come forward. Madeline Burke, Melbourne.
9: More than 2,000 international rescue workers and 100 sniffer dogs are continuing to search the rubble after Venezuela's twin earthquake. More than 30 people were saved over the weekend. Tens of thousands remain missing. Almost 1,500 people are now confirmed dead. The corporate watchdog has warned that large super trustees will be closely monitored after reports of a lack of consumer protection. ASIC has identified several areas that need urgent attention after reviewing six large super funds, including advice fees costing up to $30,000, which is well beyond their allowed limit. In finance, the All Ordinaries up 33 points, our dollar 68.96 US.
12: Sport for Anne Webster, your member for Mallee, authorised A. Webster Mildura.
9: Socceroos teenager Lucas Harrington insists he is locked in on the World Cup and not interest from some of the big clubs. The 18-year-old reportedly had interest from Barcelona and Liverpool. Harrington, who debuted against Paraguay on Friday, says his focus is on national duties.
13: Both me and my agent are fully focused on the World Cup, and I'm just here to do a job for the country, and that's all I'm focused on at the moment.
9: Gold Coast coach Damien Hardwick has labelled his side as middling after slumping to a fifth straight loss, thumped by 51 points by Fremantle. Wimbledon begins tonight. Daria Kasatkina, Alexander Vukic and Adam Walton among the Aussies in action. And Elise Perry has continued her dominant form at the 2020 World Cup. Perry has blasted 56 runs in Australia's 6-wicket win over India overnight, helping the Aussies go undefeated through the group stage. And that's the latest news and sport.
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15: A cloudy day today with a high chance of showers. Mildura, Robin Vale and Wentworth all heading for 17. The 3-day forecast for sunrise tomorrow, showers easing 18. Wednesday rain, possible storm 17. Thursday a shower or two, 17.
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14: 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You're saying now with Tom Elliott. For Wright's Metal Recyclers. 741 Coorong Avenue, Irimple.
23: Now, across Victoria. Mornings with Tom Elliott.
0: It is 7 past 11. I want to talk at a moment about why we're not building enough houses. One of the 3693 mornings at 3aw.com.au. We've got a couple of interesting emails that have come in, though. Ryan says, with driverless cars, accidents, how does the driverless taxi exchange details? Now, that's a good point. Well, they'll probably work out an electronic way of doing that. And the net says, I think the injecting room in Richmond is actually aiding drug users by sustaining their habits. That is a very good point, Lynette. Alice, good morning.
24: Oh, good morning, Tom. Yes, I've got four quick points if I could make on driverless cars. Most important one, what happens if you've got an unmarked police car, Mica, labelled, but an ambulance or something undercover, and you need to pull over? How is that taxi driverless, taxi going to recognise that, number one? Number two, What if I'm a passenger and I suffer a medical episode, either epilepsy, diabetic, if I faint, if I get nauseous and need to vomit, how do I tell that driverless taxi, pull over, I'm not well? Do I just pass out in the back and I get to my destination?
0: I don't know. I mean, do you wind down the window and throw up out the side of the car? I don't know, actually, Alice, and not having been in one. But yeah, these are good questions. I mean, particularly if a police car is trying to stop the driverless taxi, which could happen. I mean, maybe the taxi gets it wrong and speeds, for example, or, God forbid, goes for a red light. Is there a way that driverless taxis can do that? I don't know, Alice, but these are the sorts of things we have to look at. 133 693 at 11:09.
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0: 12:07. Just want to apologise for going through that very early ad break there. I'm working from home again for reasons which I won't go into, but it's all related to my recent surgery. And we just had a technical issue. Something very strange was happening and I couldn't quite work out what was going on. Anyway, 133693 is, of course, still the number to call, and you can escape your pricey telco by visiting amasom.com for affordable mobile plans. So, look, the federal government it's since 2024, actually, they created this thing called the National Housing Accord, which I supported. They said, righto, here's Australia's population targets. Here's how many houses we're currently short for the existing population. If the population keeps growing at this rate, here's how many houses we have to build each year. And then they divided it up by state. They made some assumptions about how many people, you know, would live in Victoria versus New South Wales versus Queensland and so forth. Anyway, in Victoria, the federal government's decided 2.5 years ago that Victoria had to net build 61,400 new dwellings a year. So it could be a house, a townhouse, a flat, an apartment, you name it. Now, unfortunately, we're not reaching that. So in the year just gone, well, in fact, the year that ends tomorrow, it's the financial year, we will have built 55,000 homes. Unfortunately, we've also dismantled about or demolished 8,000 homes. So we've built 47,000 homes net, and we needed to build 61,500. So we're about 14,500 homes down on where we need to be. Now, there's all sorts of reasons for this. I mean, there's, tradies working on the big build and earning $1 million a year for holding a stop-go sign. I exaggerate, of course. There's the high cost of building materials. There's red tape from councils. There's planning permission. There's the high price of land. You can look at it however you want. But in this state, it appears to me that we are underbuilding dwellings by about 14,500 a year. And that's going to cause problems. Again, the federal government, is trying to shift the housing market down because it wants first-time buyers to have more of a crack at auctions. And that's, well, sort of fine. But there was nothing in the federal government budget to say, and this is what we will do to get more houses built to meet this target we've got for Victoria of 61,500 new homes a year. And my fear is that we might have 1 year of perhaps a decline in house prices, which could help first home buyers. But if we don't address the deficit in the number of houses that we are

0: It is 12 to 12. Rod, good morning.
1: Good morning, Tom. A bit of a story. My daughter died when she was 6 months old, and I realised 15 years later that I wouldn't get a chance to walk her down the aisle. However, I got married later in life, and my stepdaughter asked me to walk her down the aisle. It was great. It was fantastic.
0: Oh, that's lovely. Yeah. And I don't think anybody sees it anymore as the handing over of a possession, do they?
1: Not really, no. No, they don't, as far as I know.
0: But it made you and your stepdaughter feel happy on the day?
1: Oh, fantastic. Really fantastic.
0: Yeah. Well, that's good. Look, thank you, Rod. And I will say I'm sorry for your loss. It's obviously a long time ago now, but I don't think any parent ever quite gets over the death of a child. It's one of those things in nature that's not really supposed to happen, that parents outlive their children, but tragically it does happen sometimes. David, good morning.
2: Good morning, Tom. How are you going?
0: Yeah, good, David.
2: Yeah, it's, my call's about Waymo. I used it in LA, and there is a button in the passengers where the passengers sit that you can push to make contact with the communications team.
0: And so you press it and it puts a phone call through, does it?
2: That's correct, yep. You can communicate straight to the team. In a case of if you fainted in the car or anything else like that and the car pulls up to your destination and you don't get out, that's when they'll try and make contact also. And if you cannot make contact, they'll send emergency services.
0: Okay.
2: So it is pretty good. It is pretty good.
0: And having used it, can you see any reason it wouldn't work in Melbourne or Sydney?
2: It would work fine.
0: Mm.
2: I would say probably easier because our roads are not so hectic like they are over there, that's for sure.
0: Could you see a future where if we had the Waymo service here that you wouldn't ever need to own a car, you would just use that all the time?
2: I think if you lived in Melbourne, CBD Melbourne, yeah, definitely. Mm.
0: Yeah,
2: okay. I live just over the border in Mount Gambier, so it's a little bit farther to do a driverless
0: yes.
2: down to Melbourne, but I'd have no problem using it, not at all. It's good.
0: Okay. Thank you, David. It's been long the vision of, like, town planners and people that we move away from a car ownership model and instead, you can either be members of a club or you just take these sorts of things. Uber sort of does that. It's not always convenient because sometimes you just want to jump in your own car and go and not have to wait for, and clearly in the inner suburbs, there's plenty of Ubers, but the further out you go, the longer you're going to have to wait. And if you live in the country somewhere, well, clearly you almost have to have your own car. But I've always wondered if you could be a member of a club, which I'm sure these exist. And let's say one weekend, you say, right, I just want an open top sports car. We're going to go for a couple of drives. And then another weekend, you say, actually, we've decided we want to try skiing for the first time. And they deliver a four-wheel drive with snow chains. But then once you come back from that, you give it back to them. And then, to me, that would work, except that the car wouldn't be yours. Now, I mentioned Tony Moclair before. I spoke in error. Hosting afternoons in about 10 minutes' time is none other than Laura Spurway from Sunday Football. Laura, good morning.
3: G'day, Tom. Yeah, not quite Tony's voice. However, I'm looking forward to the next couple of weeks in his absence. And just because I've enjoyed your conversation on weddings, my dad walked me down the aisle and I loved it. And also I had heels on grass, so it was necessary. He held me up.
0: Yes, to sort of hold you up.
3: Yep.
0: You didn't think that through, did you?
3: No. No, I didn't. But it's vanity. It's your wedding day. You don't entirely think, it's not logical. You just want to look a certain way. Anyway.
0: Laura, can I tell you, if you go to the Melbourne Cup each year or Derby Day, there's usually about 50,000 women there who don't quite realise that wearing high heels, high spiky heels and walking around on grass just doesn't work all that well.
3: And then we see the results at the end of the day and on the news when they go after filming all of them because that's what they're looking for. You know,
0: the
3: race goes in the bush. So on the show today, women playing golf, 60% of new golfers last year were women. And so there's a rise in women taking over the golf course. We want to speak to people about why that is. Did you take it up? What was the reason for it? Tolls going up July 1. Everyone hates tolls. The costs are eye-watering in terms of what Victorians will have to pay when we tick over to the new financial year. Should we have mandated hydration breaks at work? Like the World Cup, God. And celebrity crushes. Tom, do you have a celebrity crush?
0: Well, there were a couple of footballers I always admired, but that was when I was a boy. I wouldn't say I have a crush on any celebrity at the moment. What about you?
3: Oh, look, I was just saying to your team that, you know, I was in early high school in the era of Titanic and Romeo and Juliet with Leonardo DiCaprio, and he was probably the one that every teenage girl had a crush on. So I'm thinking of that era. So you've got nothing?
0: Well, I used to admire Mike Fitzpatrick as a footballer for Carlton, yeah, because he was a Rhodes Scholar and he was captain of premiership teams, that sort of thing.
3: Okay, that's a slightly different tangent to what we're going on, but that's nice. That's good.
0: Yes. And as I said before, it's all legal these days, so that's absolutely fine. Thank you, Laura.
3: Thanks,
0: Laura
3: Tom.
0: Spurway with the afternoon's program straight after the midday news. Maria, hello.
4: Yes, good morning, Tom. It's not about handing over a chattel. It's not misogynistic. Mm. I'm from a very Latino background. It's about my father walking me down the aisle and saying, in so doing, saying to the young man there waiting, I have nourished, nurtured, sheltered, protected this beautiful flower of my garden. Now I'm entrusting her to you, and I want you to carry on in the same way and protect, guard, shield, and don't hurt my beautiful flower.
0: Yes, that is always the implication. And if you were mercenary minded, you could say, I've paid all the bills up to this point in her life. Now it's your turn. Thank you, Maria, at 5 to 12.
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0: It is almost midday. You've got news with wedding celebrant Jordan Tunbridge in a moment. Following that, of course, afternoons with Laura Spurway. In the running for the weekly Word of the Street prize is George. He rang us earlier on in the program. He was walking along the Banyule Flats walking trail this morning, and he noticed they were closed because of works to a sinkhole. Anyway, we reached out to Banyule Council. They say Melbourne Water is undertaking works to repair erosion of the creek bank. Well done, George. You are in the running for the weekly prize, a $1,000 voucher to spend at Imp Jewellery. And if you win that on Friday, automatically you'll be in the running for this $60,000 towards a Mercedes of your choice, thanks to our great friends at Mercedes-Benz Brighton. Enjoy your afternoon. Talk to you again tomorrow morning at 8:30. Bye for now.
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12: Good afternoon with your local news. I'm Andrew Johnston. Mildura councillors are set to vote on the city's budget for the next financial year tonight. The financial documents include a budget surplus of $21.2 million, with almost $49 million to be spent on capital works. There's also been a rate rise of 2.75% in line with the state government's rate cap. The Victorian Coalition's promising 25% of all new government infrastructure spending will be in regional areas if it wins November's state election. Mildura MP Jay Benham says the fair share guarantee would help address years of underinvestment in regional communities.
13: And we're the only ones that will guarantee regional Victoria gets our fair share.
12: She says her electorate has seen the impacts of government failing to adequately invest in regional infrastructure, including roads, health services and community facilities. Meanwhile, the Victorian government's not buying the Coalition's promises on the Mildura Base Hospital. The opposition pledged to expand the public hospital if elected in November's state election, including extra emergency beds and a new 30-bed acute ward. However, Labor claims the Coalition took the hospital out of public hands in 1998 and handed it to the public sector, and says it handed the hospital back to the Mildura community. A specialist police unit from Melbourne's been in Mildura helping local detectives with a search warrant. The officers arrived by a police chopper last Monday with the warrant allegedly finding items including drugs and a stolen car. A 40-year-old man from Mermaid's been charged with drugs, driving and theft-related matters and was remanded to face court. A report's recommended names for 11 laneways in Redcliffs. Mildura councillors will discuss the matter at tonight's meeting, working with local groups on the names in commemoration of local pioneers. They include Nayland Lane, Stubbings Lane and Duncan Lane. And that's the latest in local news.
10: Swine and dine at Hog's Breath Cafe. Much more than a family steakhouse. River 1467. National news now.
14: Jackie Lim. Australia's property market continues to lose momentum, with weekend auction clearance rates in Melbourne and Sydney dropping to their lowest levels since the pandemic. The totality figures show Brisbane is struggling the most. However, Adelaide bucked the trend, recording its best figures in 5 weeks. The Coalition has slumped to a historic low in the polls, its primary vote collapsing to just 17% under Angus Taylor. Labor's seen a bounce in the polls to lead One Nation 33% to 29% after making tax changes to the budget. Health Minister Mark Butler telling Nine people have now had enough time to work out how they're affected.
15: People are focusing on what they're getting. There'll be another tax cut later this week, two tax cuts in this year's budget that we passed through the Parliament last week.
14: Australia and Vanuatu are expected to sign a new security and defence agreement in Canberra today. It's aimed at strengthening regional stability in the Pacific and comes 10 months after a signing was scrapped in Port Vila over concerns it could undermine Vanuatu's sovereignty. Wildfires have broken out in Germany as temperatures in Europe continue to soar. Meantime, in France, public health officials say at least 4,000 people have died over just 3 days. The cost of tying the knot's on the rise. New figures show wedding expenses have jumped 8% in a year, with the average big day now costing around $40,000. And Stevie Nicks is rumoured to be performing at the wedding of Taylor Swift and her NFL star fiancé, Travis Kelce. Nicks has been a longtime friend of the pop star.
16: Sport for Anne Webster, your member for Mallee, authorised A. Webster Mildura.
14: In sport, Wimbledon kicks off tonight with three Aussies in opening round action. Alexander Vucic is the first cab off the rank, followed by Adam Walton and Daria Kasatkina. Alex de Minaur is seeded fifth for the tournament and plays his first round match tomorrow night. And Elise Perry's domination at the T20 World Cup has continued. She's again been named player of the match with a score of 56 off 38 balls, helping Australia to a 6-wicket win over India. Australia remain undefeated in the tournament as they head into the semi-final against the West Indies. That's the latest in news and sport.
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18: Good afternoon, I'm Emily Minnie. As farmers prepare to lock in their milk supply contracts, advocates are continuing to push for greater transparency for what is actually on offer. Opening milk prices for the upcoming season range between $8 to $10 per kilogram of milk solids, while an increasing number of processors are offering suppliers benefits like sign-on bonuses and loyalty payments. Australian Dairy Farmers President Ben Bennett says more clarity will help dairy farmers make better decisions.
19: This is just to give business confidence to what is quite frankly a fragile industry, because without that confidence, people will just simply leave that and do other activities.
18: Advocates say rural veterinarians will have a crucial role to play in managing any potential outbreak of the deadly H5N1 strain of bird flu. Two vets discovered the first two birds confirmed to be infected with the disease on WA Beach. Australian Veterinary Association President Dr. Diana Barker says the industry needs more funding to handle threats to biosecurity.
20: We do have concerns around the potential for our workforce to help farmers on farm, but we know that our vets will do the best they can. That is one of the reasons, though, that we are asking the government to provide us with some investment to bolster our workforce.
18: A Senate inquiry will examine secret plans to close or relocate regional post offices. The federal opposition has been raising concerns about the plan to close branches and move operations into pharmacies or newsagents. Shadow Regional Communications Minister Anne Webster says Australia Post needs to be transparent about its plans.
21: They cannot just simply go and reduce services without, you know, a mandate from people, without genuine consultation with those that it's going to impact.
18: And strong rainfall for South Queensland growers and encouraging results for Victorian graziers has lifted farmland prices across multiple states. National prices per hectare reached more than $11,000 for the first quarter of the year. Ray White, head of research, Vanessa Rader, says the standout performer is Western Australia.
22: Cropping is very important in that market, and there's been a lot of investment, like I said, if you look at the federal budget in regards to domestic renewable fuel. So that does signal things like canola in particular, and that brings a lot of confidence. And when there's a lot of confidence, there is a few more transactions that occur at those elevated levels of prices.
18: This is the National Rural News.
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23: The Australian share market is off to a better start on Monday with the ASX 200 up by around 0.25%. It is a holiday shortened week over in the United States with American markets closed on Friday for Independence Day, and this means some of the important data on jobs growth will be out a day earlier. Markets will also remain sensitive to US-Iran flare-ups. The ceasefire was tested at the weekend, but both parties agreed this morning to halt attacks and renew talks this week. So signs a deal is approaching could boost markets in coming days, but on the flip side, renewed conflict could push oil higher. It's also a huge week for dividend payments, a way that companies share their profits with investors, of course. Roughly $7 billion is said to be paid in coming days from three of the big banks. And we also get an important update on Aussie property prices this Wednesday. Auction clearance rates are the weakest they've been in years. Across the market today, we are seeing some of last week's worst performers managing to bounce back today. This includes tech stocks like Life360, accounting software group Xero, and Block, the company that bought Afterpay a few years ago. But also WiseTech is up by around 4%. A reminder, it fell around five times as much last week on media reports of a police investigation into its founder. Gold miners are also standing out, but they slumped by 10% in 3 days last week as gold prices fell. But a different story today with Capricorn Metals, Ramelius and Ora Banda Mining all managing to improve. In the losers column, we've got over 30 stocks in the property sector trading ex-distribution today. This is basically the cutoff for their next dividend payments, which will be mostly made in late August. So stocks like Stockland, Dexus, GPT, and also others like Mervac are down. The Aussie dollar is at 68.8 US cents. This is Stephen Daglian from ComSec.
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24: 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I'm Alex McLaughlin with today's report. Buyer competition remained firm on Auctions Plus last week, with the value over reserve lifting $12 to average $112 per head, and heifers clearing at a strong 93% nationally. The Auctions Plus Young Cattle Indicator held close last week at 568 cents a kilo live weight, easing just 2 cents. A total of 13,562 head were offered, with the overall clearance rate at 81%. Steers were again the standout category on price, averaging 614 cents a kilo live weight across 5,699 head offered and clearing at 86%. The steer premium over heifers sat at 80 cents a kilo, with light steers weighing under 200 kilograms leading the price charts at 709 cents a kilo live weight on average, with the range spanning 513 to 886 cents. In dollar terms, that translated to an average of $1,268 per head, up $206 on the week. The 200 to 280 kilogram steer range averaged 631 cents, up 13 cents on last week, while the 280 to 330 kilogram steers returned 591 cents on average, up 5 cents on the week. Those weighing between 330 to 400 kilograms averaged 592 cents, up 17 cents to average 2,117 cents. Heavier steers weighing over 400 kilograms averaged 575 cents, up 39 cents, returning an average of $2,530 a head for a 75% clearance. Heifers averaged 534 cents a kilo live weight across just over 4,200 head offered for a 93% clearance rate. Light heifers weighing under 200 kilograms averaged 631 cents, while those weighing between 200 to 280 kilos eased 20 cents to average 539 cents. Heavier heifer lines softened, with those weighing over 400 kilograms back 40 cents on last week, averaging 483 cents a kilo or $2,084 per head. Breeding stock accounted for 3,400 head, offered at a 54% clearance rate. Non-station mated cows cleared at 100%, averaging $2,115 per head, up $331 on the week. 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
18: And with the Grain Report, here's Claire Adams from ProFarmer Grain.
1: Australian wheat fell on Friday while barley lifted in the west and canola was mixed. Looking at international markets, US wheat futures lowered following rounds of technical selling under harvest pressure and growing global wheat stocks. US corn futures eased on technical selling as the market awaits the USDA's acreage report on Tuesday, which is expected to reduce its corn planting estimate. Chicago soybean futures were largely unchanged as technical trading kept things in a holding pattern with the market awaiting the acreage report. ICE canola futures fell as crude oil and rapeseed eased. Support came from lifts to Chicago soy oil and Malaysian palm oil. CBOT September 26 wheat was down $5.74 to $314 Australian dollars per tonne. ICE November 26 canola was down $1.65 to $761 Australian dollars per tonne. MATIF November 26 canola was down $4.43 to $857 Australian dollars per tonne. These comments are general in nature and may not be relevant to your specific situation. You should consider the relevant product disclosure statements and seek independent advice before purchasing any financial products.
18: That's the latest from the markets. 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
3: 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River 1467 weather. For Good Deal Tyres, keeping the wheels of Sunraysia rotating for over 35 years.
4: Good afternoon. Just taking a look at the Victorian forecast. A high pressure system moves over the southern Tasman Sea, tending the flow more northerly today, before strengthening into Tuesday as a series of cold fronts cross the Bight during the week. Winds are then expected to shift northwesterly into Wednesday as a cold front crosses Victoria, ahead of a secondary cold front to shift winds southwesterly into late Thursday. And of course, for the Mallee today, cloudy high chance of showers, 17 for Mildura, Robmo and Oyen. A cloudy day for the Lower Western with a very high chance of rain, most likely from late morning, 17 for Wentworth, Pooncarry, Broken Hill, 15. And a cloudy day for the Riverland, high chance of showers, most likely late afternoon and evening, and a top of 17 for Renmark. Three-day forecast for Sunraysia tomorrow, showers easing, 18. Wednesday, rain and a possible storm, 17. And Thursday, a shower or 2, 17. Overnight for Sunraysia was a low of 11. 16 past 12 in Mildura, 15.
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0: Feeling good, River 1467. Bill Medley and Jennifer Warnes. US Demo. Great heavy company Monday afternoon on the 80s lunch. All thanks to Sinrasia Murray Group Training. Hope you had a great weekend. Hope Monday itis didn't afflict you too badly this morning when that alarm clock went off. That's got to be the greatest sound of the week, doesn't it? Let's keep Monday afternoon rolling along. Flowers, Madonna and Elton John all on the way. The great 80s music continues. We'll have a look at some local news next.
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0: Tad Songs, Elton John, River 1467, you with Damo. Great to have your company on the 80s lunch. Well, Mildura's CBD is set to see roadworks again from today on 7th Street between Langtry and Lime Avenue. It will be closed, removing and replacing existing road base, all sorts of stuff going on there. 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Speaking of news, national news, sport and weather's on the way at 1 p.m. We'll find out what is making headlines around our neck of the woods. Back after one with a long lunch. ACDC and the Style Council on the way to take you there. 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
1: Humphrey. Anthony Albanese says today is a historic day between Australia and Vanuatu. The two nations have inked a landmark strategic agreement after months of negotiations. The Prime Minister says it is a historic step forward.
2: This agreement advances a consensus that security is a shared responsibility and encapsulates Vanuatu's sovereign decision not to permit its territory to be used for any foreign military base.
1: The Nationals leader admits the opposition has some work to do after today's news poll showed its primary support had crashed to a record low of just 17%, while Labor leads One Nation 33% to 29%. Matt Canavan telling Seven it's time to draw on his past career as a jackaroo.
3: And the first thing you've got to do is get the herd moving. And the herd is moving. It's just not going through the right gate for us at the moment. I get that. Yes. We've got a bit of work to do there.
1: Petrol prices are now cheaper than what they were at the start of the war in the Middle East. However, that'll change by Wednesday when the fuel excise discount is reduced. The national average this morning is $1.62 per litre for unleaded. Federal police have charged an airline employee for allegedly smuggling over a kilo of heroin into Melbourne. The 26-year-old Thai woman was working on board an international flight which landed at Melbourne Airport last Thursday when her bags were screened. And a skydiving plane crash in France has killed all 11 people on board. Authorities say the aircraft went down near the town of Tomblaine, killing the pilot along with instructors and students.
4: Sport for Anne Webster, your member for Mallee, authorised A. Webster Mildura.
1: In sport, Laurie Daly says he'll be looking to silence the haters in next week's Origin decider. The New South Wales coach has swung the axe for Game 3, making seven changes, including dropping Brian To'o. Daly says he's determined to secure the shield.
5: If anyone thinks I'm not going to be as prepared as I've ever been, they'll be shocked.
1: And to AFL, Hawthorn is sweating on the fitness of Nick Watson for this Saturday's clash against Melbourne, despite being cleared of a hamstring strain. That's the latest news and sport.
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6: Cloudy day for the Mallee, high chance of showers, 17 from Mildura, Rombo and Oyen. A cloudy day for the Lower Western, high chance of rain, most likely from late morning, 17 for Wentworth, Pooncarry, Broken Hill, 15. And a cloudy day for the Riverland, high chance of showers, most likely this afternoon and this evening, top of 17 for Renmark. 3-day forecast for Sunraysia tomorrow, showers easing 18, Wednesday rain and a possible storm 17, and Thursday a shower at 2:17. Overnight for Sunraysia was a low of 11, 1:05 in Mildura 15.
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0: 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You with Damo and Long Lunch. 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All thanks to Sunraysia at Murray Group Training. If you're a business owner and you're looking for an apprentice or traineeship, give them, well, call down and see the team, number 3, the Crescent Mildura. And if you're looking for an apprenticeship or traineeship, go down to number 3, the Crescent Mildura. They are the people to see. Let's keep Monday afternoon rolling along. When I come back, we'll have a look at what's going on around Sunraysia. Bob Seger and the Silver Bullet Band, Real Life and Crowded House on the way. You're on the Long Lunch, all thanks to SMGT, River 1467.
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0: morning, Good River 1467 Crown House. You are on the long lunch thanks to SMGT, St. Roger Murray Group Training. This Friday, we'll be live from Quandong Park from 2 p.m. right through to 6 p.m. The 2026 Hatter Desert Race, scrutineering and sign-on. We'll catch up with all types of people out there the Friday afternoon. If you've never been out to the scrutineering and sign-on for Hatter at Quandong Park, it's a family event. There's full catering, kids' activities, a whole lot, fireworks display. We'll be out there from 2 p.m. Friday afternoon for the biggest desert race in Australia. Come and say g'day. Let's keep Monday afternoon rolling along with great music, as we always do. Led Zeppelin, Eurythmics and Bowie on the way. 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

0: Live and local, remember 1467, the late great Sorrow. You with Dave May, great to have your company on the long lunch. I'm almost out of time, all thanks to SMGT. 13 away from 2, all your very latest national news, sport and weather is on the way at 2 p.m. Back after the news, REM and Billy Joel on the way to take you there. All thanks to St. Roger Murray Group Training.
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1: Humphrey. The federal government is seeking to strengthen the under-16 social media ban today. More than 5 million accounts have been deactivated since the ban came into effect last December, but PM Anthony Albanese says there are still far too many kids online.
2: We'll introduce legislation this afternoon that goes further to ensure social media companies are doing everything within their power to stop children under 16 being on their platforms. We're doubling the fines.
1: A Liberal frontbencher admits the party needs a rebrand off the back of the latest polling. The latest news poll shows support for the opposition has fallen to 17%, with Angus Taylor's approval ratings falling to the lowest level seen since he took over the leadership. Shadow frontbencher Melissa McIntosh telling Sky a shake-up is needed.
3: Some people think that we're stuck in the past and our policies need to resonate with the Australia of today and the future. So I think it'd be a really good time for us to revisit our values, what we stand for and the way we project ourselves to Australians.
1: Coles and Woolies have been named the worst major supermarkets to deal with, according to suppliers. The report found Aldi was the most respectful and fairest, followed by the operators of IGA. And Australia's property market continues to lose momentum, with weekend auction clearance rates in Melbourne and Sydney dropping to their lowest levels since the pandemic. The totality figures show Brisbane is struggling the most. However, Adelaide has bucked the trend, recording its best figures in 5 weeks.
4: Sport for Anne Webster, your member for Mallee, authorised A. Webster Mildura.
1: In sport, Queensland coach Billy Slater has backed Pat Carrigan to be fit for next week's State of Origin showdown, despite not having played a game in over a month. Slater says he has every confidence he'll be right.
5: Anyone that's been involved with him knows what sort of professional he is, and he'll be right to play.
1: And Adelaide's Chelsea Randall has announced her retirement from AFLW due to issues with concussion. The 35-year-old former Crows skipper is a 3-time premiership player and a 5-time All-Australian. That's the latest news and sport.
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6: Cloudy day for the Mallee, high chance of showers. 17 for Mildura, Robbo and Oyen. A cloudy day for Lower West and high chance of rain, most likely from late morning. 17 for Wentworth, Pooncarry, Broken Hill 15. Cloudy day for the Riverland, high chance of showers, most likely from late afternoon and evening. Top of 17 for Renmark. 3-day forecast for Sunraysia. Tomorrow, showers easing 18. Wednesday, rain, possible storm 17. And Thursday, a shower or two, 17. 2 past 2 in Mildura 16.
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0: Feeling good, River 1467, Huey Lewis, the news. Perfect World. You with Dame A? Great to have your company Monday afternoon. Well, I have one good song from your favourite artist when you can have two right through to the hour of 3 o'clock. Kicked it off with Cole Chisel, Huey Lewis, the news, Joe Cocker on the way, U2, Boney M, and In Excess, just to name a few. Hope you're having a lovely Monday afternoon. When I come back, we'll have a look at some local news, River 1467.
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0: Feeling good, River 1467. Joe Cocker, leave your hat on. You with Damo. Great to have your company on a Monday afternoon. Well, Mildura CBD is to see more roadworks. 7th Street is closed today, Monday the 29th of June, between Langtry and Lime Avenue for extensive repairs. 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Aaron Stevens along shortly with On This Day. 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
7: Hi, it's June 29, the day in 1952 when the first Miss Universe pageant was held.
8: And here she is, Miss Universe, 18 years old, Army Korsela of Finland. She poses with the other finalists, Miss Hong Kong, Miss Hawaii, Miss Germany and Miss Greece.
7: The Jimi Hendrix Experience played their last show in 1969. Jimi Hendrix died just a year later at the age of 27. Mikhail Baryshnikov defected from the Soviet Union to Canada while on tour on this day in 1974.
9: Difficult and wonderful things. I didn't regret one second.
7: To the final of the 1986 FIFA World Cup in Mexico City saw Argentina defeat West Germany 3-2 in front of nearly 115,000 fans. A big day for Apple. Steve Wozniak tested his prototype for the Apple One on this day in 1975, and a big leap forward to the release of the first iPhone in 2007.
10: We're going to reinvent the phone. 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
7: To the June 29 birthdays, renowned Australian artist Ken Doan is 86.
11: It's the drive to continue to make better paintings. 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
7: Actor Gary Busey is 82.
12: This is the captain's birthday. I do not want him ruining it.
7: Then a work lead singer, Colin Hay, turns 73 today. Former Wallaby forward, now writer and commentator, and former chair of the Australian Republican Movement, Peter Fitzsimons, is 65.
13: The Prime Minister asks the Parliament of the People for a two-thirds majority.
7: Australian racing driver James Courtney turns 46.
14: James Courtney, a man who has won championships around the world.
7: Aussie actor Christopher Egan's 42, got his start on Home and Away.
15: There's actually no sir. Not Mr. Perfect after all.
7: Collingwood forward Jeremy Howe is 36.
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7: Former Socceroo Jason Davidson celebrates his 35th birthday.
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16: unlikely, Jason Davidson from left fullback.
7: Finally, it was on this day in 2003 that we lost one of the greats of cinema. Katharine Hepburn died at the age of 96.
17: 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Now with you, I've grown up. I think I do know when to.
7: Remembering Katharine Hepburn on June 29.
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0: Feeling good, River 1467, Rivers of Babylon, you with Damo. Great to have your company Monday afternoon. 9 away from 3, your very latest national news, sport and weather's on the way at 3 p.m. Play the key at 3, Frunkle Monkey straight after. Eric picked up the mystery voucher last week. Do what Eric did. Be one of the correct callers through. Put yourself into a draw to pick up the mystery voucher to be spent at Uncle Monkey's. Keyword, letter or theme in the first 3 after 3. Before we get there, we'll check the lucky fiver. That's worth $150 this week. We'll do that soon. You never know. It could be in your skyrocket. River 1467.
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1: Hi, I'm Phoebe Humphrey. Legislation is being introduced to Parliament this afternoon to bolster Australia's under-16 social media ban. It includes increasing fines for social media companies to $99 million and giving the eSafety Commissioner more powers. Communications Minister Annika Wells says social media companies want the laws to fail.
2: It is big tech using classic big tech tactics, doing the bare minimum and thinking that they are above domestic law. My message to big tech is this. Every effort you make to frustrate these laws will be met with our efforts to make these laws work.
1: Australia and Vanuatu have signed an agreement to strengthen strategic and security ties. The Nakamal Agreement ensures Vanuatu cannot be used for any foreign military base or infrastructure. Vanuatu's Prime Minister Jotham Napat says this is a relationship built on trust and respect.
3: Australia and Vanuatu are close neighbours, trusted partners, and enduring friends. Today's meeting reaffirms our said commitment.
1: A regional airport in New South Wales has reopened after an alleged bomb threat. The Dubbo Airport was evacuated earlier this morning with all flights halted for several hours after a threatening call. An investigation is underway. And Telstra is planning to phase out a key communication lifeline for remote Aussies. The decades-old CAN radio network will be replaced with a satellite system by November next year, with the telco claiming it's become too outdated to maintain.
4: Sport for Anne Webster, your member for Mallee, authorised A. Webster Mildura.
1: In sport, the Sydney Swans have confirmed Joel Armody will be out for the rest of the AFL home and away season. Scans have confirmed he suffered a partial tear of his Achilles tendon, which will keep him sidelined for 10 weeks. Switching codes, the Blues have made 5 changes as they prepare to face the Maroons at Suncorp Stadium in the Origin decider next week. Brian To'o and Katoni Staggs among those dropped. And the Socceroos are in Oakland as preparations continue for their World Cup round of 32 match against Egypt on Saturday. That's the latest news and sport.
0: River 1467 weather for Ontario General Store, the juiciest chicken in town.
5: Cloudy day for the Mallee, high chance of showers, 17 for Mildura, Robmel and Oyen. Cloudy for Lower Western, high chance of rain, most likely from late this morning, 17 for Wentworth, Pooncarry, Broken Hill 15. Cloudy day for the Riverland, high chance of showers, most likely late afternoon and evening, top of 17 for Renmark. 3-day forecast for Sunraysia tomorrow, showers easing 18, Wednesday rain and a possible storm 17, and Thursday a shower or 2, 17. 3 past 3 in Redcliffe, 16.
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5: Good afternoon, you with Damo. Great to have your company on a Monday afternoon. Eric picked up the mystery voucher last week. All you have to do is do what Eric done. Be a correct call through, put yourself into that draw for a chance to pick up that voucher to be spent at Uncle Monkey's. Key word, letter or theme in the first three. There's always a key that unlocks it. Could be a word, letter or theme, as I just said. Key word, letter or theme in the first three after three. We'll kick it off with Beyonce.

0: Daddy Cool. You with Damo, great to be company Monday afternoon. I did have Jono on the phone. He was a little bit shy. I didn't want to go live, Jono. I thought I might have confused everyone this afternoon with the first song with Beyonce. Bit of a weird old tune. I'm not allowed to say that, but it's a weird old tune. Jono, you were on the money, the theme this afternoon. Let's have a look at it. Beyonce, Forward, Oasis, Don't Look Back in Anger, and Come Back Again, Daddy Cool. What do you reckon the theme could be? Jono was all over it halfway through the second song. Backwards and forward. Beyonce, Forward, Don't Look Back in Anger, and Come Back Again. Or I'd even take Forward and Backwards. That's the theme this afternoon. Back tomorrow for Uncle Monkey's Fruit Market. Don't forget Steve and the team are out there till 6 p.m. this evening. We've always got some great daily and weekly specials. Call out and say good day. Keep the great music, Jackson. Keep the great music coming. The Jacksons, the Eagles, and Johnny Farnham on the way. Then it's time to play the secret sound for the first time for a brand new week. $820 on the table this afternoon. Up for grabs. We'll do that soon.
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0: St. Rage's Own, River 1467, Johnny Farnham. You bet, Dave, mate. Great to be company Monday afternoon. Hope you've had a ripping day, no matter where you are, what you're up to. Hope you've had an absolute beauty. 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
0: With a massive thanks to the beautiful Euston Club Resort, Nixon Street, Euston, there's $820 on the table this afternoon. What do you reckon that could be, St. Roger? 820 good reasons to give me a call, 5023 1467. 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
0: Tis the sound that has St. Rage's stumped at the moment. We're heading to a jackpot this afternoon. Don't forget the beautiful Euston Club Resort. Live entertainment every Friday and Saturday night. Member promotions going all the time. Make sure you become a member. I just have. You won't regret it. And Station 46 Cafe. What a beautiful spot to have a feed in St. Rage's. And good afternoon to all the staff up there in the kitchen this afternoon. I often listen in. We are definitely heading to a jackpot. Tis the sound has St. Rage's a bit bamboozled at the moment. Going once, going twice.
6: There's no cash here. 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
0: That stash of cash continues to grow. $825 tomorrow morning with Dave Burrows in the breakfast show. Just after 8 a.m, Dave will make a cue to call. And you know the drill, you get it right, you will get the cash. $825 up for grabs tomorrow morning. Here's one of our very own, Colin Minogue. Getting our Monday afternoon, River 1467.

cheers to those moments in music you just have to crank up. 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

0: Feeling good, River 1467, Cheap Trick. Just about out of time this afternoon. You with Damo at 16 away from 4. Your very latest national news, sport and weather's on the way at 4 o'clock. Then you can basically enjoy non-stop music, Jones and Amanda and Christian O'Connell on holidays. And don't forget Dave Murray's back tomorrow morning from 5:30 a.m. with The Breakfast Show. Spend your morning with a local, as you do every afternoon from midday. It's been great to have your company this afternoon, and I look forward to it again from 12 p.m. tomorrow. But grab your lucky fivers out first. $150 that's worth this week. We'll check that number before 4. Have a lovely Monday evening. Take care. We'll chat tomorrow. I'm heading home to put the kettle on.
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1: I'm Monique Crichton. There are still too many kids on social media. That's according to the federal government, which is set to double the fines for tech companies who are not doing enough to comply with Australia's under-16 social media ban. Prime Minister Anthony Albanese introducing legislation to give the eSafety Commissioner more powers as well.
2: The reason why we want this legislation carried as soon as possible is so that we can take further action as soon as possible and we won't blink. On this, we have shown that we are determined.
1: Support for One Nation has slipped, according to a survey conducted for The Australian. Its primary vote is down 2 points to 29%, while Labor's recovered 3 points to sit on 33%. The coalition has now fallen to an historic low of 17%. Time's running out to fill up the tank before the fuel excise discount is reduced. The current 32 cent a litre saving will be halved from Wednesday. But Peter Curry from the NRMA says not all servos will pass that on overnight.
3: You know, you may not notice it immediately and it may not be in full, but expect prices to start to go up later this week.
1: And Robbie Williams might be coming down under later this year, but there's another big gig on the horizon. He's joined Madonna on the list of performers for the FIFA World Cup halftime show on July 19 in New Jersey, no doubt hoping England will be in the decider. In sport, while the Socceroos are focused on the World Cup, they've announced a couple of big games in Queensland later this year. The Aussies will play Brazil in Townsville on September 25, ahead of a match in Brisbane 4 days later. For now, they've got Egypt looming in Dallas on Saturday morning our time. And Wimbledon kicks off tonight with three Aussies in opening round action. Alexander Vukic is the first cab off the rank, followed by Adam Walton and Daria Kasatkina. That's the latest in news and sport.
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4: Cloudy day for the valley, high chance of showers, 17 from Mildura at Robmel and Oyen. Cloudy for Lower Western, high chance of rain, most likely late this morning, 17 for Wentworth, Pooncurry, Broken Hill, 15. Cloudy for Riverland, high chance of showers, most likely late this afternoon and this evening, a top of 17 for Renmark. 3-day forecast for Sunraysia, tomorrow, showers easing, 18. Wednesday, rain and possible storm, 17. And Thursday, a shower or two, 17.
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0: Good afternoon, Shane Bryan with you. Filling in for Jonesy and Amanda. They are going to be back on the 13th of July having a nice little well-deserved break. That was Graham Burnett's Warm Ride, a song that was actually written by the Bee Gees for their Saturday Night Fever sessions in 1977. And pretty lucky that Graham Burnett released it in 1978. They didn't until 2007. Could have been a very different story for him. Fortunately, it managed to get to number two on the Aussie charts. And if his name seems familiar, it's because he was once a member of the Party Boys, took over from Swanee. And, of course, it was a bit of a revolving door for the Party Boys. Everybody who was everyone was actually in that band. I guess that's why it was a party band, right? Now, coming up in about 15 minutes' time, if you have entered the 10K Cash Tracks over the last month, and we've gone through a lot of songs over this last month, well, it could be you that I give the good news to. I'm going to be giving someone a call in 15 minutes' time, so keep your ear glued to the telephone just in case it is you. That's in the next 15, as well as better music. More of it for the drive home.
1: One day to go until the grand reopening of the Criterium, the pub we've renovated with our good friends at Forex. 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
2: 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She's a beautiful old girl and now she sits high and mighty in the town.
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0: Shane Bryan with you. Coming up next hour, the World Cup final concert has been announced. There's some big names in there, but one person is not happy. Noel Gallagher from Oasis. Any surprises there? He's never happy. We'll find out why. And a classic icon from the Beatles days gets an upgrade, a long overdue one. We'll find out more about that very shortly. Right now, though, time for news.
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5: Hello, I'm Monique Crichton. The federal government has signed a landmark agreement with Vanuatu. Prime Minister Anthony Albanese revealing both countries have agreed to protect collective and individual sovereignty, which includes Vanuatu not being used as any foreign military base.
6: Our agreement reflects and confirms Australia's role as Vanuatu's largest and most comprehensive economic, security and development partner. A responsibility that we take seriously.
5: The cost is being kept under wraps until the mid-year budget review. The Liberal Party is failing to get much traction under new leader Angus Taylor. The party's primary vote slumping to an historic low of 17%. Labor's support rising to 33%, now back above One Nation on 29%. Small business groups are stepping up their fight against proposed tax changes. They warn up to 400,000 owners and operators could be hit by planned reforms to trust distribution. Industry leaders say it would drive up costs and hurt livelihoods, while also adding pressure during the cost of living crunch. Grocery suppliers have named and shamed Coles and Woolies as the worst major supermarket chains to deal with. Aldi came out on top, with suppliers calling them fair and respectful, with IGA operator Metcash coming in second. And there's talk Stevie Nicks could perform at a big celebrity wedding, while another name linked to the Travis Kelce Taylor Swift nuptials is Ed Sheeran. In sport, a hit for the high-flying Swans, with Joel Amati ruled out for the rest of the home and away season due to a partially torn Achilles. Blues coach Laurie Daly says he'll be looking to silence the haters in next week's NRL State of Origin decider. He's made seven changes for the Brisbane game, determined to secure the Shield.
7: If anyone thinks I'm not going to be as prepared as I've ever been to coach a footy side in this game, I'll be shocked or shouldn't be surprised.
5: That's the latest in news and sport.
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9: Here it is, brand new forecast for tonight and tomorrow. Partly cloudy this evening for Mallee. And a cloudy day tomorrow. High chance of early morning showers. 18 for Mildura and Robvale. Ian 17. A partly cloudy evening for Lower Western. Cloudy day tomorrow. High chance of rain for mid-morning and a chance of an afternoon thunderstorm. 18 for Wentworth, Pooncarry. Broken Hill 16. Partly cloudy this evening for Riverland. Chance of morning fog tomorrow and a partly cloudy day and chance of afternoon showers. Top 18 for Renmark. 3-day forecast for Sunraysia. Wednesday, cloudy, high chance of morning and afternoon rain and a thunderstorm, 17. Thursday, mostly sunny morning, high chance of afternoon and evening showers, 17. And Friday, partly cloudy, slight chance of shower, 15. Overnight for Sunraysia will be a low of 10.
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2: Hi, I'm Hannah Davies. Australia has made it 5 in a row at the T20 Women's World Cup, downing India by 6 wickets at Lord's. Elise Perry and Ash Gardner coming together to power the Aussies home, pulling off a record chase. Australia faced the West Indies in the first semi-final. Chelsea Randall has announced her retirement from AFLW. The former Crows skipper has played 80 games since her debut in 2017, but issues relating to concussion has triggered the decision to quit. And Dutch swimmer Marit Steenbergen has broken a 9-year-old 100-metre freestyle record in Italy.
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6: Hello, I'm Monique Crichton. Tech giants could soon be forced to provide documents showing they're doing all they can to enforce Australia's social media ban for under-16s, as well as doubling the potential fines. Communications Minister Annika Wells says new legislation will help to bolster the eSafety Commissioner's case in court.
7: The eSafety Commissioner asks these tech companies to provide information on a monthly basis. Being able to compel documents means she can require, like with the police investigation, maybe minutes, emails, evidence between third-party providers.
6: The Liberal Party is failing to get much traction under new leader Angus Taylor. The party's primary vote slumping to an historic low of 17%. Labor's support rising to 33%, now back above One Nation on 29. The Bureau's warning of an active week on the weather front. Forecaster Dean Naramore says much of the country's southeast will cop heavy rain and storms.
8: 10 to 30 millimetres for much of Victoria, southern South Australia, Tasmania, pretty much all of inland New South Wales, and even into southwest Queensland.
6: The death toll from twin quakes in Venezuela has topped 1,450, while at least 3,000 people have been injured. Europe continues to swelter, with Germany in the grip of extreme heat. The World Health Organization linking at least 1,300 excess deaths to high temperatures over the past week or so. And Britney Spears often makes headlines, but now it's her sons, Sean Preston and Jaden James, walking the runway at Paris Fashion Week. In sport, Queensland coach Billy Slater's backed Pat Carrigan to be fit for next week's NRL State of Origin showdown. The Broncos star has been recalled for the decider despite not having played a game in over a month following ankle surgery.
9: Anyone that's been involved with him knows what sort of professional he is, and yeah, we're right to play.
6: Queensland's booked in a couple of dates with the Socceroos after their World Cup tournament is well and truly over. Townsville and Brisbane hosting matches between Australia and Brazil in late September. That's the latest in news and sport.
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11: Forecast in for tonight and tomorrow, partly cloudy this evening for Mallee. Cloudy day tomorrow, high chance of early morning showers. 18 for Mildura, Rombar, Ayun 17. Partly cloudy this evening for Lower Western. Cloudy day tomorrow, high chance of rain for mid-morning and a chance of an afternoon thunderstorm. 18 for Wentworth, Pooncarry, Broken Hill 16. And partly cloudy this evening for Riverland. Chance of morning fog tomorrow and a partly cloudy day with a chance of afternoon showers. Top of 18 for Renmark. 3-day forecast for Sunraysia. Wednesday, cloudy, high chance of morning and afternoon rain and a thunderstorm, 17. Thursday, mostly sunny morning, high chance of afternoon and evening showers, 17. And Friday, partly cloudy, slight chance for shower, 15. Overnight for Sunraysia, a low of 10.
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7: River 1467 weather. For Good Deal Tyres, 504 to 510 Benetook Avenue, Mildura.
11: Forecast in for tonight and tomorrow, partly cloudy this evening for Mallee. Cloudy day tomorrow, high chance of early morning showers. 18 for Mildura at Rombar, 8 and 17. Partly cloudy this evening for Lower Western. Cloudy day tomorrow, high chance of rain for mid-morning and a chance of an afternoon thunderstorm. 18 for Wentworth, Pooncarry, Broken Hill 16. And partly cloudy this evening for Riverland. Chance of morning fog tomorrow and a partly cloudy day with a chance of afternoon showers. Top of 18 for Renmark. 3-day forecast for Sunraysia. Wednesday, cloudy, high chance of morning and afternoon rain and a thunderstorm, 17. Thursday, mostly sunny morning, high chance of afternoon and evening showers, 17. And Friday, partly cloudy, slight chance for shower, 15. Overnight for Sunraysia, a low of 10.
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1: Forecast in for tonight and tomorrow, partly cloudy this evening's valley. Cloudy day tomorrow, high chance of early morning showers. 18 for Mildura at Rombar, AN 17. Partly cloudy this evening for Lower Western. Cloudy day tomorrow, high chance of rain for mid-morning and a chance of an afternoon thunderstorm. 18 for Wentworth, Pooncarry, Broken Hill 16. And partly cloudy this evening for Riverland. Chance of morning fog tomorrow and a partly cloudy day with a chance of afternoon showers. Top of 18 for Renmark. 3-day forecast for St Asia. Wednesday, cloudy, high chance of morning and afternoon rain and a thunderstorm, 17. Thursday, mostly sunny morning, high chance of afternoon and evening showers, 17. And Friday, partly cloudy, slight chance for shower, 15. Overnight for St Asia, a low of 10.
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0: 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Colin Hay, tonight's 80s icon. 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
2: Forecast in for tonight and tomorrow, partly cloudy this evening for Mallee. Cloudy day tomorrow, high chance of early morning showers. 18 for Mildura, Rombar, Ayun 17. Partly cloudy this evening for Lower Western. Cloudy day tomorrow, high chance of rain for mid-morning and a chance of an afternoon thunderstorm. 18 for Wentworth, Pooncarry, Broken Hill 16. And partly cloudy this evening for Riverland. Chance of morning fog tomorrow and a partly cloudy day with a chance of afternoon showers. Top of 18 for Renmark. 3-day forecast for Sunraysia. Wednesday, cloudy, high chance of morning and afternoon rain and a thunderstorm, 17. Thursday, mostly sunny morning, high chance of afternoon and evening showers, 17. And Friday, partly cloudy, slight chance for shower, 15. Overnight for Sunraysia, a low of 10.
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6: Forecast in for tonight and tomorrow, partly cloudy this evening for Mallee. Cloudy day tomorrow, high chance of early morning showers. 18 for Mildura at Rombale, Ayun 17. Partly cloudy this evening for Lower Western. Cloudy day tomorrow, high chance of rain for mid-morning and a chance of an afternoon thunderstorm. 18 for Wentworth, Pooncarry, Broken Hill 16. And partly cloudy this evening for Riverland. Chance of morning fog tomorrow and a partly cloudy day with a chance of afternoon showers. Top of 18 for Renmark. 3-day forecast for Sunraysia. Wednesday, cloudy, high chance of morning and afternoon rain and a thunderstorm, 17. Thursday, mostly sunny morning, high chance of afternoon evening showers, 17. And Friday, partly cloudy, slight chance for shower, 15. Overnight for Sunraysia, a low of 10.
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1: One day to go until the grand reopening of the Criterium, the pub we've renovated with our good friends at Forex. Let's get the star of all this on right now, Tracy.
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6: Forecast in for tonight and tomorrow, partly cloudy this evening's valley. Cloudy day tomorrow, high chance of early morning showers, 18 for Mildura, Rombar, Ayun 17. Partly cloudy this evening for Lower Western. Cloudy day tomorrow, high chance of rain for mid-morning and a chance of an afternoon thunderstorm. 18 for Wentworth, Pooncarry, Broken Hill 16. And partly cloudy this evening for Riverland, chance of morning fog tomorrow and a partly cloudy day with a chance of afternoon showers, top of 18 for Renmark. 3-day forecast for Sunraysia, Wednesday, cloudy, high chance of morning and afternoon rain and a thunderstorm, 17. Thursday, mostly sunny morning, high chance of afternoon and evening showers, 17. And Friday, partly cloudy, slight chance of shower, 15. Overnight for Sunraysia, a low of 10.
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4: For the Mallee and Lower Eastern District today, cloudy, high chance of early morning showers, 18. Tomorrow, cloudy, high chance of morning and afternoon rain and a thunderstorm, 17. And Thursday, mostly sunny morning, high chance of afternoon and evening showers, 17. Overnight for Sunraysia, a low of 10. For the Mallee and Lower Eastern District today, chance of morning fog, then a sunny afternoon, 15. Tomorrow, chance of morning fog, then sunny, 17. And Thursday, fog, then sunny, 17. Overnight for Sunraysia, a low of 4.
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4: For the Mallee and Low Eastern District today, chance of morning fog, then a sunny afternoon 15. Tomorrow, chance of morning fog, then sunny 17. And Thursday, fog, then sunny 17. Overnight for St Regia, a low of 4.
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6: For the Mallee and Lower Eastern District today, chance of morning fog, then a sunny afternoon 15. Tomorrow, chance of morning fog, then sunny 17. And Thursday, fog, then sunny 17. Overnight for Sunraysia, low of 4.
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4: For the Mallee and Low Esther District today, chance of morning fog, then a sunny afternoon 15. Tomorrow, chance of morning fog, then sunny 17. And Thursday, fog, then sunny 17. Overnight for St Rasia, low of 4.
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4: For the Mallee and Lower Eastern District today, chance of morning fog and a sunny afternoon 15. Tomorrow, chance of morning fog then sunny 17. And Thursday, fog then sunny 17. Overnight for St. Rasia, a low of 4.
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5: For the Mallee and Lower District today, chance of morning fog, then a sunny afternoon 15. Tomorrow, chance of morning fog, then sunny 17. And Thursday, fog, then sunny 17. Overnight for Sunraysia, a low of 4.
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1: 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For Good Deal Tyres, 504 to 510 Benetook Avenue, Mildura.
2: Good morning to you. A cloudy day for the Mallee today. There's a high chance of showers becoming less likely late this morning. Chance of morning fog, Mildura and Robin Vale. Heading for 18, Ogun 17, lower western cloudy. Very high chance of rain, mainly in the east. Chance of a thunderstorm in the northeast in the morning and afternoon. Wentworth 18, Pooncarie 19, Broken Hill 16. And for the Riverland, partly cloudy. Chance of morning fog, medium chance of showers early this morning. Renmark a top of 18. The 3-day forecast for sunrise tomorrow, rain, possible storm 17. Thursday showers increasing 17. And Friday becoming cloudy 16. Currently in Mildura 13.
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0: River, 1467, your feel-good station. It is great to have your company on this Tuesday morning. I was going to say Monday morning. It's just one of those Tuesdays, obviously. It is Dave with you. Hope you're going along well. We're going to just continue it on. I think we've got some music on the way very, very soon for Fleetwood Mac. We'll open up the community file for Choices Flooring, the floor that you've been searching for as well. Yes, Tuesday already. Hey, are you ready for Hatter next weekend? Hatter, the Hatter Desert Race. That snuck up quick.
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0: 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Now, don't forget that iHeart app. It does let you put River 1467 in your pocket. You can take us everywhere you go, and it sounds better on iHeart. From the community, file for choice, exploring the floor that you've been searching for. And the right way through this week, we're going to be talking about this, the Milawa Quarries Hatter Desert Race 2026. See riders from around Australia, well, locally and afar, pretty much, take on the desert trek. It's the toughest desert track in Australia, they're saying. Friday, Quandong Park sign on its scrutineering from 3 p.m. We'll be down there from 2, as a matter of fact, as we can get up close and personal with the best desert races from Australia and afar. It's fully catered, stunt shows, plenty of kids' activities, free fireworks display, over 800 bikes, of course, down there. On Saturday, the Junior Hatter Race, Senior Prologue, Benuna Road, Clignan. And again, back to Benuna Road, Clignan on Sunday, 9 a.m. The dirt flies for the 2026 Hatter Desert Race. Who's going to win the big race? The Milawa Quarries Hatter Desert Race 2026. It's coming up this weekend.
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River, 1467, your feel-good station, walking on the Chinese Wall. That is Philip Bailey on your Tuesday morning. Let's Talk Motorsport is back to its normal spot on Saturday morning. It's from 10. It's Mildura's home of horsepower for MAE toilet hire. And start your engines, Sunraysia. That's what it's pretty much all about. Let's Talk Motorsport, bringing you the loudest, proudest, tyre-smoking action from our local motorsport scene. So undoubtedly, Hatter will be a part of it this weekend, but it's your chance to stay up to speed with the latest news, results, and big stories from Speedway, off-road, karts, bikes, burnouts, drag racing, and more, all happening in our region. Excited about Let's Talk Motorsport. Excited about Hatter too. A new sport and weather is on the way, not too far away. I've got to say, not too far away at all. This is the whole list. Long, cool woman on a black dress. Good morning to you, Dave, with you through until 8:30.

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1: Morning with your local news. I'm Andrew Johnston. Member for Mallee Ann Webster has called for more investment into primary care in regional areas of the country. Speaking in Parliament, Webster pointed to the fact that more than 60% of the 137 urgent care clinics in the country are located in Labor electorates. Webster says it shows a lack of respect for the regions.
2: The Labor government under the Minister for Health has no respect for those who live in the regions. This is unconscionable conduct by this government and by the Victorian government. Your postcode should not determine your health status, but under this government, it absolutely does.
1: Mildura residents are being encouraged to have their say on the council's draft waste services strategy. The city says the 10-year document looks at actions including expanding waste education initiatives and having the landfills stop burying waste on site from 2028-29. More information can be found on the council's website. Feedback is closing on July 26. Wentworth residents cleaning up around their properties will be able to apply for green waste vouchers. The local council says the vouchers are open to locals within the municipality and can be used at facilities in Dareton, Baronga and Wentworth. It says it's a chance to get rid of up to a trailer load of domestic green waste. And Australia's best off-road races will be in the region later this week for the Hatter Desert Race. It'll get underway from Friday with a show and shine happening at Guangdong Park in Redcliffs, with racing happening on Saturday and Sunday. Past winners include Toby Price, Warren Smart and Daniel Sanders. And that's the latest in local news.
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3: Morning, I'm Jackie Lim. The PM has weighed in on the weekend auction clearance rates, which have fallen to a five-year low in Melbourne and six-year low in Sydney. Anthony Albanese telling 7:30 his government's housing tax reforms mean first home buyers aren't competing with as many investors.
4: They knew that if they could bid an extra $20,000 or $50,000, then taxpayers would essentially be subsidising that by increased deductions. So this is about making the system fairer.
3: Australia and Vanuatu have signed an agreement strengthening security ties and committing to keeping Vanuatu's critical infrastructure free from militarisation. It's being viewed as a significant strategic move in the Pacific. Six people have been shot dead at a youth welfare centre near Hamburg in Germany. Local police say all victims were adults. Two people are in custody. And it used to be boomers, but now it seems Gen Z are the new targets for cybercrime. One in 10 say they've experienced some type of online fraud over the past 12 months. Harassment, the most common threat. 18 to 24-year-olds now more likely to be a victim than any other demographic.
5: Sport for Ann Webster, your member for Mallee, authorised A. Webster Mildura.
3: In sport, Brazil has just defeated Japan in the World Cup over in Houston this morning. The final score was 2-1 with a goal from the South Americans in the final minute of stoppage time. Germany is currently facing Paraguay and the Netherlands take on Morocco later. And already a big blow to Australia's chances at Wimbledon for the men's draw. Adam Walton and Alex Vucic have both been eliminated on the first day of competition, Vucic in straight sets. Daria Kasatkina, the sole player in the women's draw for the day, advanced in three sets. That's the latest in news and sport.
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6: Although mainly today a cloudy day, there is a high chance of showers becoming less likely late this morning. Chance of morning fog. Mildura and Robinvale heading for 18. Ogun a top of 17. Lower western cloudy today. Very high chance of rain, mainly in the east. Chance of a thunderstorm in the northeast in the morning and afternoon. Wentworth 18, Pinkerry 19, Broken Hill 16. And for the Riverland, partly cloudy. Chance of morning fog. Medium chance of showers early this morning. Renmark 18. The 3-day forecast for Sunraysia tomorrow. Rain, possible storm 17. Thursday showers increasing 17. And Friday becoming cloudy. A top of 16. Currently at 5 past 6 in Mildura 13.
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6: On the way, we'll give you a chance to head along to Royal Copenhagen Mildura, a free large ice cream voucher going to someone. I'll just be asking for a phone call. It is really that simple. At 20 past six, I couldn't believe it when I came in and read this morning. British actress Dame Penelope Keith has passed away after a battle with cancer. Dame Penelope Keith was a big part of my growing up. Like a lot of us, seemed like she was on TV forever. Look, we'll check weather around the country this half hour. And next, I know Hatter is coming up. We're getting people who are ending up in town. And apparently there was already a warning about keeping yourself safe and keeping everything secure. Apparently there's already been theft happening. Nasty, terrible, terrible thing. An issue, small issue with theft last year as well. With that, it was the last year or the year before. But anyway, we'll delve into that next here on River 1467. A bit of a community alert at a Desert Race Weekend.

0: Sunraysia Zone, River 1467. It is Breakfast with Dave Burrows coming up to 10 past 6. Your Feel Good Workday's back this afternoon from midday with Damo Bradshaw. And, well, it starts off with the 80s lunch, thanks to SMGT. Then the afternoon continues on. Two ops two. You'll have the lucky $5 note you'll check in with, undoubtedly. I've got to do the same thing through this morning on this day. In fact, we've got on this day coming up as well. The key at three. Now, that is a big part of it. Damo's back from midday here on River 1467. Now, this, I must point out, did not come from Mildura Police, but I did read an urgent warning, community alert for the Hatter Desert Race weekend. And again, I read this on Facebook. Attention all visitors, competitors and locals attending the Hatter Desert Race this weekend, please be on extreme alert. Now, what I've heard and what this notification on Facebook says is there's already been a gas EX450 stolen from down there at the hospital. That was yesterday morning. A serious reminder that thieves are out and about. They're actively targeting bikes and property in the Sunraysia region. So they're saying, look, please take immediate precautions. Yes, there is up to 800 participants, bikes and visitors staying across caravan parks, accommodation and surrounding areas. The risk is high. The thing is, the risk is always high. And if you are out and about, that's the whole thing. If you're travelling, even when you're home, you do need to make sure all your gear is locked up. Don't leave anything unattended. Don't leave items outside tents, caravans or trailers if you are. And I'm about to go on holidays, hopefully very, very soon. And the big thing is stay alert to suspicious behaviour or unknown persons. And, of course, if you do see something, say something. Police or, you know, like there's always security around at events, for example. There's always 000. Hey, big reminder too, don't approach individuals yourself. So, look, I did read that on Facebook, and again, it was not from local police, but it is a bit of a reminder to keep yourself as safe as you possibly can, because, yes, thieves, they are opportunistic. And, yes, if you let your guard down, quite frankly, quite often, it'll be at your detriment. It's a sad world we live in. I do get it, but it's not just here in Mildura. It's right around the place. Now, we're going to check weather right around the country next. That means the first caller through on 50-23-1467, 50-23-1467, where we'll organise you a free large ice cream thanks to the team at Royal Copenhagen Mildura in 8th Street.
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0: Let's have a look right around the country, starting off as we always do with Sydney, a share or two. Heading for a top of 20 today. In Brisbane, a share or two, and 23. Up north, Darwin, a morning share or two, and a top of 30 for their Tuesday. Across in Perth, possible morning storm and showers, heading for 17. Heading down south, Hobart, showers and 14 today for Canberra. A morning fog, then a rainy day, and 15. Down in Melbourne, expecting rain to ease, and 17 today. And across in Adelaide, a share or two and a top of 17. A little bit closer to home here locally, a cloudy day with high chance of rain, of course, or showers, I should say, becoming less likely late this morning. Chance of morning fog heading for 17, 18, 19, depending on where you are. Broken Hill, a top of 16. In fact, this morning, a low of 13. And currently in Mildura at 16 past 6, sitting on 14. Congratulations to Jody just jumping up on the phone, and she's heading along to Royal Copenhagen Mildura. Free large ice cream voucher for Jody this morning here on River 1467. If you are looking for Royal Copenhagen in 8th Street, they're between Deakin and Langtree. They're right at the laneway there. If you're old like me and you can remember Northwest Country Credit, it's that building, the bank on the laneway. That's a while ago, isn't it? Colin Chisel, Forever Now, Sunraysia's Own, River 1467.

0: 1467, your feel-good station breakfast with Dave Burrows at 20 past six and Cold Chisel. That is forever now. Now, look, sad news coming through this morning. When I came to work, oh, yeah, this is not what I wanted to read. I certainly say that. Legendary British actress Dame Penelope Keith has died at the age of 86 after a battle with cancer. Now, her role in The Good Life ran from 75 to 78, launched her into fame, earned her a BAFTA in 77. She went on in The Man of Born from 1979 as well. And the rest, as they say, is history. But she was born in Surrey, and she broke into the industry with theatre roles, joined the prestigious Royal Shakespeare Company in Stratford in 1963, later performed at the Aldwych Theatre in London before landing roles in television. And plenty of them too. Plenty of them. In 2014, Keith became a dame in the order, or in the honour of her services to the arts and charities. That was 2014, I can't believe it was so long ago. I just, when I came in and saw the news this morning, Dame Penelope Keith passing away after a battle with cancer. She was 86. Now, speaking of a bit of a trip down memory lane, that's what On This Day is all about. Aaron Stevens is up next. It's June 30. The epic novel Gone with the Wind was first published on this day. Any idea what year that was? Aaron will be talking about it next.
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8: Hi, it's June 30, the day in 1936 when the classic novel Gone with the Wind was first published, turned into an epic film just 3 years later.
9: Frankly, my dear, I don't give a damn.
8: It's the anniversary of the introduction of the world's first emergency telephone number. It was 999, introduced in London in 1937.
10: Emergency, which service, please?
8: We're still in the 30s with Superman appearing in DC comic action series number one in 1938.
11: Look, up in the sky, it's a bird.
12: It's a plane.
11: It's Superman.
8: One of those bizarre celebrity marriages happened in 1975, just a matter of days after Cher divorced Sonny. She married Greg Allman. Cher filed for divorce 10 days later, even though they did get back together for a while.
13: She said to me after we had realized that two of us had fallen in love, this could get you in some real trouble.
8: And Mamma Mia, the hit musical movie based on the songs of ABBA, premiered on this day in 2008.
12: Mamma mia, here I go again.
8: Topping the June 30 birthday list is Oz music legend and former Little River Band lead singer Glenn Shorrock. He turns 82. Swan, the national president of the Labor Party and former deputy prime minister, is 72.
14: Ours is one of the world's strongest economies and fairest communities.
8: Wiggles founding member Murray Cook is 66 today.
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8: Former Wallaby turned commentator Greg Martin celebrates his 63rd.
16: Throws it wildly to Horwell. Oh.
8: Special celebration for one of the greatest and most controversial boxers of all time, Mike Tyson, turns 60.
17: Possibly I might come back, but if I do, I'm going to fight with the spirit of
8: Mao. While we're on controversial sports people, former AFL star Ben Cousins turns 48.
18: Cousins, will this be the quick reply? I think it may be.
8: And US swimming champion Michael Phelps, the most successful Olympian of all time, is 41.
19: Can Phelps do it with a remarkable finish?
8: Finally, it's the anniversary of the death of American comedy legend Buddy Hackett. He starred in the classic It's a Mad, Mad, Mad, Mad World. And did you know he was also the voice of Scuttle in The Little Mermaid? He was 78 when he died in 2003.
20: It's a dingle.
8: Remembering Buddy Hackett on June 30.
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1: Good morning with your local news. I'm Andrew Johnston. Anne Webster says the lack of investment in primary care in the regions is a serious issue. She says the government has invested heavily in urgent care clinics due to the savings.
2: One of the reasons that the Labor government is so keen on this is because most of their seats are in cities. What they want to do is stop people having to go into emergency departments. Fair enough. And the fact that when a person or a patient is sick and they go into an ED clinic, it costs the taxpayer $616.
1: But Webster pointed to the fact that more than 60% of those clinics are in Labor electorates. Mildura Council's planning for the future of waste and recycling services for the next 10 years, and it's now after feedback. The city's released its draft waste services strategy with actions including moves to stop burying waste on site at Mildura Landfall before the end of this decade and review the use of rural transfer stations. The council says it's promising some of the biggest changes and advancements in waste services in the region in decades. Mildura's public hospital doctors are edging towards their first industrial action in 20 years, backing a move towards overtime bans and possible strikes. More than 2,000 doctors across the state have voted to seek approval for protection action. Their unions are accusing Spring Street of backflipping on their key pay demands. And the Hazzard Desert Race is back for another year. The country's best off-road races will head to the region this week for the three-day event, which gets underway on Friday. Organisers say they'll be racing on Saturday with senior prologues and junior events, the senior race happening on Sunday. And that's the latest in local news.
0: Swine and dine at Hog's Breath Cafe. Much more than a family steakhouse. River 1467. National News Now.
3: Morning, I'm Jackie Lim. It's the last day of the government's full fuel excise discount before the reduction is halved tomorrow. But the consumer watchdog's warning servos they'll be fined if prices are hiked by more than 16 cents a litre. The current discount is saving drivers an estimated $18 a tank, but that'll dip to $9 when the change rolls through. It's been revealed younger Aussies cop higher rates of discrimination in the workplace than their older counterparts. Research shows

0: shows 30% of workers aged between 18 and 29 have experienced discrimination or harassment at work over the past year. Diversity Council Australia's Dr. Rose Dalmada Remedios says it's significantly higher than other groups.
1: They're also more likely to face workplace sexual harassment and everyday exclusion, like being ignored, left out of work social gatherings, or having assumptions made about their abilities.
0: And the US has agreed to stand down after trading missile strikes with Iran. Both sides have accused each other of violating terms of a ceasefire. Meanwhile, Donald Trump claims Tehran has requested a meeting to take place in Doha tomorrow.
2: Sport for Anne Webster, your member for Mallee, authorised A. Webster Mildura.
0: In sport, Melbourne coach Stephen King has provided an update on Brody Majacek. His recovery continues after suffering a fractured neck in the Kings' birthday clash with Collingwood. King telling Seven he's likely to be in his neck brace for another month.
3: And then we'll just reassess where he's at. He's, clearly his season's done now, but we're just so thankful that he's up and about and walking. It's it was so close to being an absolute tragedy.
0: And England skipper Ben Stokes leaves international cricket on a losing note, New Zealand winning the third and deciding test by 160 runs. That's the latest in news and sport.
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5: Good morning, I'm Emily Minnie. Lactalis Mainland Dairy has become the first processor to increase its opening milk price ahead of today's deadline. Its payments will rise 15 cents to between $8.80 and $9.60 per kilogram of milk sold. New data shows the national milk pool has increased slightly. The milk pool is up around 5% on the same time last year. Dairy Australia Analysis and Insights Manager Tom Yule says it's a promising sign, but there are still challenges ahead.
6: Fertiliser in particular is going to be a bit of an input cost pressure over the year ahead. Of course, we've heard the El Nino forecast has been announced as well for Australia, and although that might, as of right now, seems to suggest warm conditions, it doesn't mean necessarily dry as of yet. So, you know, as always, there will be some challenges.
5: A Queensland poultry farmer is closely monitoring his flock amid concerns of an outbreak of the deadly H5N1 strain of avian influenza. There have been four detections of the disease in Australia so far, with three cases in Western Australia and one in South Australia. All detections have been in migratory seabirds, which occasionally visit southern Australia. But Forage Farms manager Hamish Andrews says biosecurity remains their biggest focus.
7: Each farm's a little bit different. Our birds are all out in the paddock, so we're quite limited by how much locking down we can do by the operation that we run. So, you know, big focus on us is maintaining the health of our birds and then just keeping a watch on everything, managing the biosecurity where we can, you know, focusing on bird health.
5: New South Wales farmers and irrigators are staring down the barrel of more water bill hikes. The state's Independent Pricing and Regulatory Tribunal has approved water price increases of nearly 50% over the next 4 years. Shadow Water Minister and Nationals MP Steph Cook says farmers are already on the brink.
8: And IPART themselves have acknowledged that our farming customers are not easily able to absorb these higher costs. But they felt the need to approve them regardless because of the perilous state of Water New South Wales.
5: Australia's macadamia production area has more than doubled in the past decade. Some agronomists say there is potential for more growers along the east coast to diversify. And farmers are being reminded that support is available to those dealing with threats to biosecurity. There is increasing concern within the poultry industry as the deadly H5N1 strain of avian influenza is detected in migratory birds, and beekeepers are experiencing widespread challenges as a result of the varroa mite. Rural Aid Chief Executive John Walters says these threats have a human cost.
9: Really hard to measure, but what we do know is it puts farmers and their family under a whole lot more stress. It's so important that they have access to trained professional counsellors. It's a free service, a quick phone call to 1300 327 624, and we can be there to help and support.
5: And that's the state of the country. I'm Emily Minnie. Good morning.
4: 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For Good Deal Tyres, head in today for a totally good deal.
10: For the Mallee today, a cloudy day. There's a high chance of showers becoming less likely late this morning. Chance of morning fog, Mildura and Robinvale heading for 18, Oyun a top of 17. The lower western, a cloudy day. Very high chance of rain, mainly in the east, chance of a thunderstorm. Northeast during the morning and afternoon. Wentworth 18, Pooncarie 19, Broken Hill 16. And for the Riverland, a partly cloudy day. The chance of morning fog, medium chance of showers early this morning, Renmark 18. The three-day forecast for Sunrise, your tomorrow rain, a possible storm 17, Thursday showers increasing at 17, and Friday becoming cloudy, a top of 16, this morning a low of 13, currently at 22.27 in Redcliffs, it is 14.
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10: At 10 to 7, we'll open up the community file for choices, flooring the floor that you've been searching for. But a reminder, the Sunraysia Farmers and Makers Market is back this Saturday. Next, the Early Bird Challenge is your chance to have a cup from us and Geronimo Labour Hire. It is Riddle Tuesday. Bit of a classic riddle for this morning. Ain't broke, don't fix it. Now, I love some of the classic riddles. Takes me back to my childhood. Anyway, we'll see what that is next. After John Mellencamp, I Need a Lover on a Tuesday morning, 21 to 7.

0: That is John Mellencamp's and Raising His Own River, 1467, coming up to 18:27 on breakfast. The Millawa Quarries Hatter Desert Race 2026 explodes into life July 3 through to 5. That is this coming weekend. Feel the power. The nation's toughest riders going to tear through the desert, and you can catch River 1467 live on Friday night at Quandong Park. In fact, Friday afternoon from 2 through until 6 for sign-on and scrutineering. There'll be raw rider interviews, stunt shows, trade displays and sky-shaking fireworks as well. That's Saturday and Sunday. It's flat out, no mercy. Best go head-to-head in Australia's ultimate desert showdown. The Millawa Quarries Hatter Desert Race 2026. Feel it, live it, don't miss it with River 1467 on location, Quandong Park, Redcliffs, from 2 through to 6 on Friday for sign-on and scrutineering. Making this just a regular thing, getting out there and getting involved in it, and a little bit of fun too. Always a little bit of fun when we head out and about on the roads. Now, look, the Early Bird Challenge is your chance to have a cuppa on us. In fact, I think today is the last chance or the last day that I've got to give away cuppa. I'm not sure what the prize is going to be from tomorrow. Watch this space. Watch this space. So, for your chance to have a cuppa on us and Geronimo Labor Hire, it's Riddle Tuesday. What building has the most stories? What building has the most stories? 5023 1467. The Early Bird Challenge next.
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1: 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For Geronimo Labour Hire. Jobs, people, progress. That's Geronimo.
9: Yes, jobs, people, progress. That's Geronimo, right? 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Now, the Early Bird Challenge for this morning, it's Riddle Tuesday. It's a bit of a classic. What building has the most stories? And I do have Kath from Nichols Point. Kathy from Nichols Point, from Recliffe, sorry. Kathy, good morning to you.
10: Good morning, Dave. How are you?
9: Yeah, good. Yourself?
10: Yeah, I'm good, thank you.
9: Good, good, good. Oh, of course, you wouldn't be doing the lollipop lady thing either because it's...
10: No.
9: Yes,
10: no,
9: school holidays.
10: Looking after grandkids instead.
9: look at that. Job never ends. The job never ends. Hey, look, what building has the most stories?
10: I think it would be a library.
9: Yes, of course, it's a library. I think I've used that one before. That's a classic one. But I don't mind the classic riddles, Kathy. A bit of a trip down memory lane.
10: Oh, yes. Sometimes our brains need a bit of a rest.
9: Yeah, true. Hey, look, while I've got you on the phone too, the because you're part of the Sunraysia Garden Club, of course, that's coming up, the Spring Flower and Floral Design Show, isn't it? Is that
10: yes.
9: September?
10: Yeah, the last weekend in August.
9: Ah, the last weekend in August.
10: Yes.
9: I knew.
10: Yes.
9: Oh, that's right. Yes, it's the weekend before Father's Day, isn't it?
10: Yes.
9: Oh, well,
10: yes.
9: There you go. Well, I'll make sure I get some information up on our community phone. We'll have a bit of a chat about it a little closer then.
10: Absolutely, Dave.
9: Thanks.
10: Absolutely.
9: Thanks.
10: You have a great day, mate.
9: And you too, Kath. I'll put I'll definitely put that voucher aside for you, put a coffee aside for Kathy from Redcliffs here on River 1467. The Early Bird Challenge back again tomorrow morning. I've got a funny feeling that we're changing the prize tomorrow going ahead. I think so. Don't quote me. The Early Bird Challenge. Thanks to Geronimo Labour Hire. This is Tina Turner. We don't need another hero.

0: River, 1467, your feel-good station. It is 8 to 7 on Breakfast with Dave Burrows. Just quickly opening up the community file for Choices Flooring, the floor that you've been searching for. The Serrazia Farmers and Makers Market is back this Saturday, being the first Saturday of the month. 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That's simple, what they want to do. Very, very simple. 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It's back from 8 this Saturday morning, and we've got all the details, including contact details, websites, emails, those sorts of things, at our website, river1467.com.au. River1467, we are your leaders in local, and in just a couple of minutes, we're going to check in with that lucky $5 note. It's jackpotted this week worth $150 thanks to Simmons Scrap Metal.
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0: 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Before we go to the celebration book, I'm going to catch up with Cosentino. He's got Cosentino Tricked, an evening of wonder, coming up in Mildura Tuesday and Wednesday, the 14th and 15th of July. We'll catch up with Cosentino straight after news, sport and weather, which is next. It is 4 to 7 on your Tuesday morning. America, a horse with no name. Good morning to you.

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1: Good morning with your local news. I'm Andrew Johnston. And Webster says a further investment in primary health in the regions could be a much bigger saving to the nation than urgent care clinics.
2: Out in the regions where we don't have urgent care clinics, it is primary care, preventative care that stops those ED visits, stops those UCC visits, and the cost to the taxpayer for a level B consultation is $42.88. Now, I think, personally, that taxpayers around Australia would think, well, let us deliver quality health care that stops people having to go to hospital and let's fund primary care adequately.
1: The member for Mallee is saying that people shouldn't be limited in their access to healthcare due to their postcode. Applications are open for green waste vouchers for Wentworth Shire residents. The local council says it'll give households the chance to get rid of up to a trailer load of domestic green waste for free at facilities in Wentworth, Denton and Barronga. And the vouchers can't be used for cash or transferred, and more information can be found on the council's website. Mildura's doctors could be joining the state's public hospital doctors as they edge towards their first industrial action in two decades. They're after approval for protected actions like overtime bans and even strikes, claiming the government has backflipped on pay talks, which have dragged on for the past 12 months. And Mildura City has thrashed their cross-time rivals in men's soccer, City putting up a 6 goals against United on Sunday in a dominant showing. Irimpel Knights also with a win against Nichols Point 6-2. In the women's though, Irimpel putting up one of the biggest performances of the year, a 19-0 scoreline against United in their clash. Nichols Point, the other winners, 2-0 against City. And that's the latest in local news.
0: 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River 1467. National News now.
3: Morning, I'm Jackie Lim. Servos are expected to be bustling today before fuel prices lift by 16 cents from tomorrow, some major cities reporting prices below $1.50. The consumer watchdog is warning there'll be fines for businesses hiking prices by more than necessary when the change rolls through. The federal health minister has conceded the PBS is under increasing pressure. Billion-dollar companies reportedly demanding higher prices for their products, leaving customers and patients caught in the middle. Mark Butler telling Seven the system needs to improve.
4: We'd like to see it happen more quickly, and we're doing a lot of work with industry and patient groups on that.
3: A stinging courtroom loss for Donald Trump, with the US Supreme Court throwing out his appeal against a finding he sexually assaulted and defamed a former journalist. It means the president will have to pay $7 million in damages to Jean Carroll, who accused him of raping her during the 1990s. And DFAT is urging Aussies heading to Europe to escape the winter gloom to brace for up to 6-hour queues upon their arrival. It's due to the new entry and exit system the EU has imposed.
5: Sport for Anne Webster, your member for Mallee, authorised A. Webster Mildura.
3: In sport, Melbourne coach Stephen King has provided an update on Brodie Miacek. His recovery continues after suffering a fractured neck in the Kings' birthday clash with Collingwood. King telling Seven he's likely to be in his neck brace for another month.
6: And then we'll just reassess where he's at. He's clearly, his season's done now, but we're just so thankful that he's up and about and walking. It was so close to being an absolute tragedy.
3: And England skipper Ben Stokes leaves international cricket on a losing note, New Zealand winning the third and deciding test by 160 runs. That's the latest in news and sport.
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7: For the Mallee today, a cloudy day. There's a high chance of showers becoming less likely in the late morning. Chance of morning fog. Mildura and Robinvale heading for 18. Ogun 17. The lower west at a cloudy day. There's a very high chance of rain, mainly in the east. Chance of a thunderstorm northeast during the morning and afternoon. Wentworth, the top of 18. Pooncarie 19. Broken Hill 16. And for the Riverland, a partly cloudy day. Chance of morning fog, medium chance of showers early this morning. Renmark, a top of 18. The 3-day forecast for Sunraysia tomorrow, rain with a possible storm. 17 Thursday showers increasing, and 17 and Friday becoming cloudy with a top of 16. Rainfall wise, officially 21.6 millimetres in the Mildura gauge since 9 a.m. yesterday. This morning we had a low of 13 degrees, currently at 5 past 7 in Mildura 14.
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7: Again, it is June 30. If you know someone celebrating well, let us know. We'll slip them in the celebration book and they've had the chance to have a win, the hot pastry flavour or cup and slice of tea, thanks to Banjos. That will go to someone. We'll check in with a virtual river runner as well this half hour. Thanks to Harvey Norman Mildura. Again, their end of financial year sale has the fish finish at 7 o'clock tonight. They've got extended training hours to 7 o'clock tonight at Harvey Norman Mildura, corner of 15th and 81 because of those end of financial year sales. And next, I'm going to catch up with Cosentino. His evening tricked is more than an evening. Well, it's an evening of wonder, but it's on Tuesday and Wednesday, the 14th and 15th of July. Two big shows. We love him so much here in Sunraysia, Cosentino. That's coming up in less than 2 weeks. He'll be here, or 2 weeks tonight. He'll be here. And he'll be on radio with me next. A little bit of a chat with Cosentino next here on River 1467 Journey.

0: River 1467, your feel-good station. Joining me on the phone is Cosentino, who's, well, coming back to Mildura because he loves the place so much. How are you?
1: I'm good. Thank you for having me on the show again.
0: Absolute pleasure. Now, you have been all over the place here in Australia, but you are coming back to Mildura. We were just talking off air. You've been to Queensland, which I'm a bit jealous about, to be honest.
1: Yeah, I've been to Queensland. We've been basically all through WA as well, a little bit of New South Wales. And, a tour like this takes 2 years. It goes internationally. It goes to New Zealand. It goes to Singapore. It goes all around Australia. So we're bringing it into your backyard, which is exciting.
0: And I was going to ask, you know, what's the biggest venue that you've played overseas with this tour? Because you go overseas quite a lot.
1: We do. Usually we play Marina Bay Sands in Singapore. If anyone's ever been there, it's a gorgeous casino. It's about 2,500 seats. We stay there for 2 weeks. So, we do about like 16 to 20 shows there, which is lovely because you can stay booked. Whereas in Australia, it's a little bit more challenging. We take a semi-trailer worth of gear and we travel every second day. We travel to a new venue. Yeah, so pack it all up, move it to the venue, do the show, next day travel, then in a new town, do it all over again. It's a 16-hour grueling day of setup, shows and pack up. So it's not an easy task, yeah.
0: I don't think I've ever asked you this before. How do you get along with the roadies? Because do you just dive in and help out the rest of the crew?
1: I'm one of them.
0: There you go, see.
1: I get my hands dirty. If you've ever seen the movie The Prestige, which is about magicians, Hugh Jackman and Christian Bale, you know, you've got to get your hands dirty. And you know, obviously all this equipment that I come up with is custom built. It's all bespoke. If I can't build it myself, I have it built by engineers. My father's a structural engineer, but I have it built by engineers. And some of it's built in LA, Vegas. Some of it's built in Italy. Some of it's built in France. If we can build it here, we build it here. But then it's your idea. It's your concept. So you have to make it work. It's like being a... I don't know, the best analogy is probably like being a race car driver. Like, to some degree, you've got to know how the car works. That way you can explain to the mechanics what's going wrong or what doesn't feel 100% right. So, yeah, I'm there. I set it up. I pack it up with my team and load it in. And the roadies love me. I'll put it that way. They love that I'm happy to get my hands dirty.
0: And they're loving the fact that you're a fit young fella and you're helping out. That's what they're loving.
1: Exactly. Reducing the workload.
0: Hey, look, honestly, because people think, you know, they see someone up on stage and it's like, oh, that's the stage princess and they don't do any of the work. And some musical acts might be a little bit like that, but this is something completely different, isn't it?
1: It is. And also, as I said, the equipment is so bespoke, like, I teach my crew how to set. It's not like a drum kit. It's not like a guitar. I've got an axe coming towards me. I'm bound in a straitjacket, strapped to a chair. This axe is coming towards my chest. Like, I want to make sure I set it up properly. You know what I mean? And then I have to teach them all how to set it all up and teach them how to break it all down. And I've just been doing it for so long, Dave. Like, it's always how I've done it. And some tours I get to pull back a little bit more because we have more kind of a VIP experience or PR or whatever it may be. And other times I've got to get in there and it's, you know, I'm not, no problems at all doing that. It's part of what we do. But no, I don't think people expect, sometimes people want to meet me after the show and my crew will be like, oh, he's actually packing up. And they're like, what? They might think it's a little fib, but it's not. I actually am. I'm actually there breaking it down and trying to get it into the next venue. So Mildura is great because guess what? We have two shows back. Yeah.
0: I like that.
1: So the first night we don't have to pack up. I love that. That's what I would call a luxury.
0: Beautiful. I love it. Well, look, the name of the new show, well, it's new to us at least, is Tricked. What can we expect?
1: People appearing and disappearing and levitating and teleporting. Really tricky, dexterous close-up magic projected onto all these multiple screens around the venue. People sit opposite me. It all happens under the nose. You literally hear the audible gasps from people in the audience and the person sitting opposite me. And then the crazy death-defying escapes. There's lots of comedy. There's a lot of humor in the show. This show is a lot more interactive and immersive than my previous shows, to the point that you as an audience member want to participate. Because I know, like, for example, when I see a show, I don't want to get up on stage. I just want to sit there and watch the show. And there's a lot of people like that. But on the flip side, there's a lot of volunteers. Like, lots of people want to get involved. They want to examine things. They want to make sure it's real locks or real chains or real knives or whatever it may be. Or they want to, you know, they want to participate where I'm, like, solving these Rubik's Cubes and card tricks. And so it's very interactive. Like, more than 50% of the show involves the audience, and it changes. So the first night of the show in Mildura will be very different to the second night. Not because of how I do it, just how much the audience gets involved and what direction. Not everything is like 100% set. It can change based on where the audience wants to take it.
0: I do ask musicians all the time, you know, feeding back off the crowd, feeding back off the crowd. It's a big part of it.
1: 100%. The show will be completely different depending on how much the audience gets involved. I don't want to put too much pressure on the audience, but first off, that happens in all live performance, whether you're a musician, whether you're a comedian, whether you're a magician. And then when the show is, like, my comedian friends say to me, man, you risk, like, having that many people get up on stage and be part of the show is, like, risky because some people can get up and they're maybe not as enthusiastic. Maybe they're dull in the show. And therefore, or maybe they don't laugh. So it's a bit risky. So, like, comedians kind of say, just tell your jokes. Like, tell your jokes and they're funny. As soon as you start throwing it to the audience, you have to be very quick and witted. Like, you have to really, you have to control them. So that's challenging. But no, because of that fact and how people get involved, that changes the energy in the room. That completely changes the show because I'm not just doing it to you, I'm doing it with you.
0: Yeah, I like that.
1: Very different.
0: I love it. Hey, look, Trick, the most ambitious live show you've ever created. Is that a direct quote from you?
1: It is, and that's because of what we just spoke about, the audience getting involved. Like, it's not just me presenting. And there's massive aspects of that, but again, it's so ambitious because of what I just explained about having so many people involved. Because it's true, like, it can really turn. Like, if the audience doesn't get in, but if they're a bit of a lazy audience, let's say, it's a very different type of show.
0: Yeah, right. You know,
1: and again, the best way to explain it is, like, kind of a comedy show, like them getting involved or them laughing or not laughing. Let's say people don't laugh. It's going to fall flat. But look, that doesn't. The audience really gets involved. They love it. And, it becomes a really unique experience for everybody.
0: Very, very nice. Hey, look, tickets. Again, we're talking Tuesday the 14th, Wednesday the 15th of July. We go to the Mildura Arts Centre, either the box office or the website, I'm guessing.
1: Correct, or my website, cosentino.com.au, so that's cosentino.com.au. The second show is actually sold out, which is, so we put on another one, so you've got to act quick, they'll disappear.
0: Yeah, definitely. And I know I mentioned this last time we talked, so I've got to ask it again. Is this the same quote on the website? Sometimes I pretend to be normal, but it gets boring, so I go back to being me.
1: That's the quote that I actually have painted on my wall in my studio, actually, because for so long, you know, I would try and get managers and producers to, like, years ago, 20 years ago, and no one would look at me, no one would touch me, a manager, like, I couldn't even land a manager or an agent, and here I was running around the country putting on shows, putting, you know, 500 seats, you know, people putting bums in seats, and no one would look at me, and they would always say, oh, it's really good, but we're not really sure what to do with you, it's a bit unique, it's a bit, you know, whatever they would say, you know, it was excuse after excuse. And then when I actually broke through Australia's Got Talent, had all the TV specials and blah, blah, blah, all of a sudden everyone was like, oh, it's so different, it's so unique. And I was like, man, nothing's changed. The only thing that's changed is you guys. I haven't changed at all. I'm doing the same show, the same act. I've got the same shtick. Nothing's changed. And so I put that quote up, you know, to remind myself that, you know, sometimes I pretend to be normal, you know, it's just a reminder of that, you know, once what everyone rejected me for is now what everyone, like, kind of comes to see me for. So, I don't know, it's really interesting.
0: I like it. Just essentially it goes to the bare bones of stick with being you.
1: Correct. And what's the fun in just being normal, right?
0: Yeah, that's exactly true.
1: You know, you're going to be unique and special.
0: Yeah, true. Well, that's what they tell me. good to talk to you, and we'll catch up when you're in town.
1: You're a good man. Thank you so much.
0: Thank you. That's Cosentino again, Tricked, an evening of wonder. Tuesday and Wednesday, the 14th and 15th of July, two nights at the Mildura Arts Centre. And get in contact with the Arts Centre or go to Cosentino's website to get yourself some tickets.
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1: Coming out of the celebration book today, it is the 30th of June. And let me have a look. Oh, Bradley Considine celebrating a birthday today. Happy 16th birthday, Bradley. Hope you have a good day. Love from Nan and Pop. Bradley, congratulations to you. Also, Tam Lass celebrating a birthday today. Mario Muzz, Monica Muzz is celebrating a birthday today. And ex-councillor Mark Eckle here at Sunraysia is 21 again too. Plenty of people celebrating around the region today. You're all celebrating along with Aussie music legend Glenn Shorrock. He's 82 today. Speaking of Aussie music legends, Wiggle, Murray Cook turned 66 today, and boxer Mike Tyson celebrating a birthday as well. Mike Tyson turning 60 today. Now, everyone who is celebrating, who's in the celebration book, does have the chance to have a win at the end of the week. The hot pastry platter will come from Slice for Two. It'll go to someone thanks to Banjo's just up the street from us. So if you know someone celebrating, let us know. We'll spread the word.
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6: 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And absolutely amazing prize this month, the Harvey Norman Manchester bundle to stay warm this winter. It includes the quilt, queen size. It includes the pair of pillows. High-end pillows, premium memory foam pillows, undoubtedly, a wool electric blanket, a fitted wool electric blanket, various silk touch bathrobes, Flanelette Queen sheet set, about $1,000 worth, and it could be yours. 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And again, name the business in the photo when you fill out the form. It's about that simple. And speaking of Harvey Norman, I'm going to catch up with Taha from Harvey Norman Furniture into the next half hour, because we do have to find a winner for the six-burner barbecue that they were taking entries for on Saturday. Right now, news time.
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7: Good morning with your local news. I'm Andrew Johnston, and Webster says there is a serious issue with the lack of investment in primary care for regional Victorians and regional Australians. Speaking in Parliament, the member for Mallee says the government invested heavily in urgent care clinics because they do save money.
8: One of the reasons that the Labor government is so keen on this is because most of their seats are in cities. What they want to do is stop people having to go into emergency departments. Fair enough. And the fact that when a person or a patient is sick and they go into an ED clinic, it costs the taxpayer $616 every visit.
7: But Webster said the concern was that more than 60% of those clinics are currently in Labor electorates. Mildura residents have their opportunity to give their opinion on the draft waste services strategy. The city's looking at a new 10-year document about how they will expand their education initiatives and to stop burying landfill on site from 2028-2029. More information on the plan can be found on the council's website. Feedback is open through until July 26. Doctors across Mildura could be joining their state hospital colleagues by taking their first industrial action in 2 decades. They're after approval for protected actions, which would include things like bans on overtime and even strikes, saying that the government has backflipped on pay talks that have now been dragging on for more than 10 months. And the Hatar Desert Race is back for another year, the country's best off-road races, heading to the region over the next couple of days for the 3-day event, which gets underway on Friday. Organisers say they'll be racing on Saturday with senior prologues and junior events, and the senior race will be taking place on Sunday. And that's the latest in local news.
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0: Jackie Lim. The federal government is trying to pass the buck, blaming interest rates for the fall of auction clearance rates rather than the budget. The PM also doesn't expect the downturn to last, though, despite groups like Domain predicting declines in values by up to 8% in the next year. The man considered a shoo-in for the UK's top job says he'll hand power from Westminster to the cities and regions. Andy Burnham's delivered his first major speech since launching his bid to replace Sir Keir Starmer. Burnham says if elected, he'll do things differently.
1: I am going to break with the more of the same approach that has got us here. I am going to give Britain the circuit breaker it needs.
0: Australia's seen a drastic decline in weight loss surgeries. The decrease attributed to an uptick in weight loss drugs like Ozempic. Gastric sleeve operations have dropped by 34%, while gastric bypasses have dropped 20%. And Uber has revealed some of the more bizarre items left behind in cars this year. A microwave, a license plate, and a framed photo of Bluey all making it onto the list. Sydney is the nation's most forgetful city, followed by Melbourne and Perth.
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0: In sports, Saints ruckman Tom De Koning is expected to remain sidelined for the next month. He's been released from hospital where he'd been recovering from the punctured lung and fractured ribs he copped in the round 15 loss to the Bulldogs. New Zealand has become the first country to come from a test down to win a three-test series in England. The Kiwis won the third test at Trent Bridge by 160 runs, sending Poms skipper Ben Stokes out on a loss as he wraps up his international career. And Germany and Paraguay are underway for the World Cup. That's the latest in news and sport.
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4: For the Mallee today, a cloudy day. There is a high chance of showers becoming less likely late morning. Chance of morning fog, Mildura and Robinvale heading for 18, Ogun a top of 17. Lower western cloudy today, very high chance of rain, mainly in the east. Chance of a thunderstorm in the northeast morning and afternoon. Wentworth 18, Pincarry 19, Broken Hill 16. And for the Riverland, a partly cloudy day. Chance of morning fog, medium chance of showers early this morning. Renmark 18, the three-day forecast for sunrise yet tomorrow. Rain, possible storm 17. Thursday, showers increasing 17. And Friday, becoming cloudy, a top of 16. Rainfall, officially 23.4 millimetres in the rain gauge at Mildura since 9 a.m. yesterday. Currently at 24 to 8 in Dayton, sitting on 13.
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4: I just mentioned it before, and at 10 to 8, going to catch up with Harvey Norman, Mildura. Going to have a chat to Taha from Furniture, because we were out there on the weekend for their end of financial year sale. And incidentally, too, that does finish at 7 tonight. We've got extended trading hours from until 7 tonight for the end of financial year sale. But Taha from Furniture was the one who organised a barbecue to give away. It was a Massport 6 burner valued at $1,200. I'll get Taha to draw the winner at 10 to 8. Next is Reverse the Verse, though. Speaking of your chance to have a win with Harvey Norman, all you've got to do is work out the song in reverse. It's about as simple as that. Okay, so what song is that? 5023 1467. 5023 1467. Reverse the Verse next.

0: and raise his own. River 1467, it is Gloria Gaynor there. I Will Survive on Breakfast with Dave Burrows. And I've got to say that I just missed a phone call this morning for Reverse the Verse. So I'm going to give you a hint this morning for that that song and see if you can work out what that song that was getting played in reverse there. Did that help out by any chance? I bet it did.
1: Think you know your music backwards? Reverse the Verse.
2: Reverse the Verse.
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0: All right, let's listen to the song in reverse again and see if we can work that out. I possibly think it's an easy one this morning, to be honest. So we're going to go to the phone lines. Good morning, Reverse the Verse. Who's this?
3: Good morning, it's Ian.
0: Young Ian, how are you this morning?
3: Yeah, good, mate. A bit of rain out there. Yeah,
0: yes.
3: Nearly an inch.
0: Yeah, getting close to an inch. What, have you actually had a look at the rain gauge at your place, have you?
3: No, I've been looking on the phone, looking to see how much rain has been at the airport.
0: Hey, I'll be honest, we're a bit lazy nowadays, aren't we? We just look at the phone. Yeah. We don't ever worry about things like having a rain gauge in the backyard, in the garden. Hey, look, tell us, what's the song, Ian?
3: It's Fleetwood Mac. Go your own way.
0: Go your own way.
3: Well, ringing.
0: Yes, you're 100% correct, Ian. You are 100% correct. So, look, thank you very much for that. Hopefully, what do you reckon, the rain's going to stop, or?
3: Yeah, it might. I don't know.
0: Go on, I was going to say, be honest, because I don't have a clue. That's what I was going to say. I really don't know. Stay on the line, I'll grab some details from you, Ian. That's Ian from Mildura. And yes, go your own way, Fleetwood Mac, this morning. What's it going to be tomorrow morning for Reverse the Verse? Well, we'll find out. I'll find out tomorrow morning.
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0: River 1467, your feel-good station. Joining me on the phone is Taha from Harvey Norman. I was going to say electrical, but it's definitely Harvey Norman Furniture. How are you?
1: Good, mate. How are you?
0: Very, very good. How does that $1,200 Massport six-burner barbecue look? Someone's got to win it, right?
1: Yes, someone's got to win it today.
0: Okay, well, look, I'm going to do this, and we're going to see if we... Because you're the one doing the drawing. You're the one that's going to find the winner. And who did we actually? Who did we actually find that the one? Who's won it?
1: Let me just pick the drawer. It's Patrick Doolan.
0: Patrick from is it from Kirwa?
1: It's got Silver City Highway on there. Yeah, so yep. You might be correct.
0: I think that is exactly right. Well, there you go. A $1,200 Massport barbecue, six burner barbecue. Nice looking unit.
1: It's beautiful.
0: Beautiful looking barbecue. Hey, look, the end of the financial year to date, you're still open through until 7 tonight?
1: Yes, open until 7 tonight.
0: Beautiful. And a special or two still on the floor?
1: Yes, they are.
0: Beautiful.
1: Yes, you can make it special if it's not special.
0: Lovely. Well, look, send those details through to my phone. In fact, send those details through to my phone and I might give Patrick a call now. What do you think?
1: Sounds good. I'll send you through the photo.
0: Beautiful. And, does it... The new financial year, Taha, does that mean you actually get a chance to have a bit of a rest?
1: Not really.
0: I didn't think so. Thank you very much for that.
1: Thank you, mate.
0: Well, I sort of figured that phone call's come through, or that phone number's come through, sorry. So I think I might actually give Patrick a call now, and we'll just see if we can get on to Patrick. Fingers crossed. This is always a little bit of a worry when I do this, because maybe you won't answer the phone.
2: Hello,
0: Patrick. It's David from River 1467. How are you doing?
2: Hopefully you got some good news for me, have you?
0: Well, I was actually going to ask you what you bought at Harvey Norman the other day, but yes, you've won the six-burner barbecue.
2: I bought a brand-new washing machine.
0: So you said you bought a brand-new washing machine, so you'll be able to make a mess when you cook a barbecue and then you'll be able to wash your clothes afterwards.
2: Yeah, well, the reason why I bought the new washing machine, not that I needed one, is because I only like top loaders and I like them with the agitator, you know?
0: Makes sense. I get that.
2: And they're going out. And I figured if I buy one now at 75 years of age and I get another 20 years out of it, I don't think I'll need to buy another one.
0: Okay, then. I understand your logic at least. Well, what about the barbecue? You get plenty of use out of that, though, won't you?
2: Well, I definitely will, for sure. I didn't think I'd win that.
0: Look, it's a six-burner. I think it's got a side block burner as well, but I think it's got some sort of cooler or chiller or drink chiller or something on the other side as well.
2: Okay. Oh, beautiful.
0: Yes, it is. It is a beautiful barbie. Well, look, congratulations to you, Patrick. And we'll organise to get that sorted out with you. In fact, we'll organise to you to come in and grab a bit of paperwork from us. That's Patrick from Kirwa. He's won the $1,200 Massport six-burner barbecue. And thanks to Taha from Furniture, Harvey Norman Furniture as well, for doing that draw this morning for us. Again, Harvey Norman will draw their end of financial year sale. It does actually finish today, and that's the whole four departments. It's not just furniture, but right the way around. And that means extended training hours for Harvey Norman will draw through until 7 o'clock tonight. Oh, there was something I was going to go back and have a look at too. They made me promise the other day to go back and have a look. Can't even remember what that was. They know I'm a bit of a sucker for a good price. They know that. Hey, worthwhile getting in there, though. Just, look, plenty of bargains right the way around the store. And again, congratulations to Patrick. In a couple of minutes, we better check in with the lucky $5 note. Again, speaking of having a win, there is $150 up for grabs.
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0: 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Now, on the way this week, the Miller Macquarie's Hadjar Desert Race exploding into life this Friday, Saturday and Sunday. And the River 1467 team is live from Quandong Park 2 through until 6 on Friday afternoon for sign-on and scrutineering. I know Damo is busting to get involved with this. We'll be out there. Of course, all finishing with fireworks too. Newsworks next.

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3: Good morning with your local news. I'm Andrew Johnston. Ann Webster says it's important to invest further into primary health in the regions in order to save money for the whole country on healthcare.
4: Out in the regions where we don't have urgent care clinics, it is primary care, preventative care that stops those ED visits, stops those UCC visits, and the cost to the taxpayer for a level B consultation is $42.88. Now, I think, personally, that taxpayers around Australia would think, well, let us deliver quality health care that stops people having to go to hospital and let's fund primary care adequately.
3: She says your postcode shouldn't be what dictates the quality of healthcare you receive. Mildura Council wants to hear the public's feedback on its waste and recycling services over the next decade. The city is releasing its draft waste services strategy with actions including moves to stop burying waste on site at the landfill before the end of the decade and also to review the use of rural transfer stations. Council says they are proposing some significant changes in how they will handle the next decade and want to hear the community's feedback on the matter. Mildura's doctors could be joining with their colleagues across the state in taking industrial action for the first time in 20 years, including backing a move towards overtime bans and possible strikes. More than 2,000 doctors across the state's public system voting to seek approval for protection action. The union's accusing Spring Street of backflipping on demands that have been made in pay negotiations. Mildura City with a big win in the men's soccer on the weekend. City putting six past their crosstown opponents United on Sunday. Irimple Knights with a 6-2 win over Nichols Point. But the performance of the round went to Irimple in the women's competition, a 19-0 victory over United in their clash. Nichols Point, the winner of the other game, 2-0 against City. And that's the latest in local news.
2: Swine and dine at Hog's Breath Cafe. Much more than a family steakhouse.
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5: Morning, I'm Jackie Lim. The Greens are seeking a different approach to Australia's social media controls. The federal government's tweaking legislation to double potential fines for tech giants failing to keep under-16s off sites like Facebook and TikTok. Greens Senator Sarah Hanson-Young has told the ABC they should be working on fixing our feed.
6: Now, I'm not saying no to increased penalties. I'm not saying no to more powers for the commissioner. But I'm saying don't be fooled. That is not going to make all of a sudden 85% of our teens that are still online any safer.
5: 5 days after two earthquakes devastated Venezuela, rescuers have pulled a man and his teenage son alive from the rubble. The official death toll has topped 1,700. A safety scheme designed to track medicine side effects is flying under the radar in Australia. New research shows most Aussies don't recognise the black triangle symbol, which is hoped to signal patients and doctors to report any side effects. And Switzerland's National Yodeling Festival has kicked off, almost 200,000 people flocking to Basel.
7: Sport for Ann Webster, your member for Mallee, authorised A. Webster Mildura.
5: In sport, Collingwood has reportedly tabled a three-year deal worth $3 million to lure over Lions star Lachie Neale. Brisbane coach Chris Fagan revealing on Fox they've been having some discussions about his future.
8: Lachie, there's probably been a few more conversations because there's a bit more involved. At the end of the day, the way football is now, players move. We don't like it when they move, but it's a fact of life.
5: Neale's out of contract at the end of the season. And Brazil has knocked Japan out of the World Cup with a dramatic late win. The South Americans beat Japan 2-1 in Houston, scoring the winner in the final minute of stoppage time. That's the latest in news and sport.
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9: For the Mallee today, cloudy day. There is a high chance of showers becoming less likely late this morning. Chance of morning fog, Mildura and Robinvale heading for 18, Ogun 17. The lower west and a cloudy day. There's a very high chance of rain, mainly in the east. Chance of a thunderstorm in the north east during the morning and afternoon. Wentworth 18, Pooncarie 19, Broken Hill 16. And for the Riverland, a partly cloudy day. The chance of morning fog, medium chance of showers early this morning. Renmark 18. The 3-day forecast for Sunraysia. Tomorrow, rain, possible storm 17. Thursday, showers increasing 17, and Friday becoming cloudy with a top of 16. Rainfall, 23.4 millimetres officially in the rain gauge since 9 a.m. yesterday morning. For temperature-wise, currently at 5 past 8. In Mildura, it's 13.
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9: The cheapest unleaded in Sunraysia is 155.2 at Solo and Orange, 155.3 at APCO on Deakin and 155.9 at Mildura Servo on 7th. 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
9: And still to come between now and 8:30, Secret Sounds worth $825 thanks to the Euston Club Resort. We'll play that very, very soon. We're going to catch up with the Mildura City Council, Mayor Councillor Ali Kappa. And next, I was just putting this news story up on our website. Bit of an update when it comes to locusts for the northwest of Victoria. Yes, they're tipping a bit of activity for spring. We'll delve into it next here on River 1467 ACDC, 6 past 8.

0: River, 1467, your feel-good station, coming up to 10 past 8 on Breakfast with Dave Burrows and TNT there. Now, if you just missed Fuel Watch, thanks to professionals, Mildura, the whole idea is we keep an eye on the fuel prices so you don't have to. Well, it was on just after 6 as well, but it'll be back this afternoon from 12 after the news, sport and weather at 12, and again at 3 this afternoon here on River 1467. Now, look, Agriculture Victoria are asking land managers in northwest Victoria to prepare now for possible locust activity in the spring. And what they're saying is the Mallee has a moderate to high chance of high numbers of young locust hatching in late September onwards. And the Wimmera has a low to moderate chance of high numbers of young locust hatching in early October onwards. So land managers, they're actually responsible for controlling locusts on their land. The best time to control locusts, about 2 weeks after hatching, when they're young and can't yet fly. So land managers can also help by checking paddocks and reporting any signs of locusts to Ag Victoria. Reporting helps improve forecasting and supports control decisions as well. Now, that is right around this area, Mildura area, Swan Hill, Gunawarra, Beloak, Yarriandag, Hindmarsh, and West Wimmera. Worthwhile noting, though, if you are on the land, prepare now for possible locust activity in the spring. They are tipping that it could quite possibly be like that. Now, Secret Sound, it is worth $825 today. $825, thanks to the Houston Club Resort. Have a listen. What do you think that sound is? 5023 1467, 5023 1467, Secret Sound next.
1: Sunraysia, brace yourself. The Miller Macquarie's Hatter Desert Race 2026 explodes into life July 3 to 5. 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Then Saturday and Sunday, it's flat out no mercy. 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Yeah! The Milawa Quarries Hatter Desert Race 2026. 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
0: It is worth $825. Let's have a listen to that sound again. Now, it is such a tough one this time around, I know. 5023 1467 is that number. 5023 1467. It's a tough secret sound, a very tough secret sound. Oh, I know. Again, that phone number, 5023 1467. We'll head to the phone line, see how we go. Good morning, Secret Sound. Who's this?
4: It's Dave. John, how are you, mate?
0: Yeah, good. Yourself?
4: Yeah, not too bad, mate.
0: Good. What do you think?
4: You're using a plane on a piece of wood.
0: I am. No, I'm too lazy for that. Mind you, I've got a couple of really good ones at home. You can always call them antiques. John, but thank you very much for jumping on the phone there and giving us a call. No, it's not a plane on a piece of wood. Again, that phone number 5023 1467. I get it. No, I get it. It is tough. We might leave it there. We might leave it there. Of course, a reminder too that the Euston Club are giving you the chance to win a Ford Everest valued at $60,000 every $5 you spend, essentially in the club. But on top of that as well, you can swipe your membership card once a day as well. Damo, I'll give you a chance again this afternoon at 3:30 here on River 1467 to grab the cash. 8:25.

0: River 1467, your feel-good station. It is Breakfast with Dave Morris. Joining on the phone, Mildura City Council Mayor Councillor Ali Cupper. Good morning to you, Ali.
1: Good morning, Dave.
0: I've got to say that last week we couldn't catch up, but looking forward to catching up. This week, going to dive straight into it. The 26-27 budget has been endorsed at the Ordinary Council meeting.
1: Yeah, that's right. So an unprecedented amount of engagement with this one, which was fantastic. You know, we've changed up our engagement strategies, and we went from, you know, generally receiving zero or one or, you know, a handful of questions but not really submissions, to having like literally hundreds of engagements with the community, which was awesome. And it's a difficult environment, obviously, you know, fuel alone in terms of that, you know, it's cost us another, an extra $350,000 for the year.
0: Yep.
1: And, you know, we don't know when that's going to fully stabilise. You know, there's also the cost shifting. So the cost shifting from state and federal government. So what that means in layman's terms is that they get us to pay their bills, which is, you know, we would say unconscionable,
0: yes.
1: But it's one of those things that they just continue to keep doing. And yeah, so $5 million annually has been the response, or sorry, the result of the cost shift. That's what we're trying to find. So it's hard. And there are other, you know, municipalities in the state which borrow money to give our ratepayers a reduction in their rates, but of course at some point you've got to pay that back. So we're trying to do not what other certain governments do, which is to just like let budgets completely blow out. We're trying to be really disciplined and responsible and run a fairly conservative budget, and, you know, but finding all the ways at all times to try and reduce our operational expenses to make sure that we're maximising bang for buck for our ratepayers.
0: Yeah, no, it does make sense. Well, look, one of the things that that is happening right now, mind you, with the rain coming through, that might put a bit of a damper on it. 7th Street, there's a bit of a reconstruction project that happened yesterday, actually.
1: Yeah, that's right. So 7th Street, poor old 7th Street, as we know, like it's been in pretty poor nick recently, especially or including, you know, down at the Benetook Eddie Wanda end. Council ran a fairly concerted campaign on that and drew lots of attention to the appalling state of that state government responsibility.
0: Yeah.
1: And got money for that, which is awesome, and people will be able to attest how much better that road is in that section. And yeah, and now the work's commencing on the 7th, so the Langtree and Lime Avenue section. That's all been totally funded by the Fed. So that's the other thing. You know, we really are reliant at this point in time you know, on just, you know, as many projects as possible being funded externally, because we again are trying to put downward pressure on those you know, rates.
0: Yes.
1: So lots of work there. It will make things a lot safer and a lot better. And the works are expected to be finished around October, depending on weather and those sorts of factors. So yeah, it'll be painful for a little bit, but for long term benefit.
0: And it's right down to the road base too. They're not messing around with that section, are they?
1: No, that's right. So it's a full reconstruction. You know, we try to, you know, you see sort of the squiggly lines all over some of our council roads.
0: Yes.
1: That's to try and extend the life of the roads for as long as possible. If water gets in, that's really devastating for road quality. So that's what those squiggly lines are for. But eventually, roads will get to end of life, and you do have to rip them up and start all over again. And so that is absolutely going to be done properly. Sit back to the bare bones and rebuild, which is good.
0: And of course, we are talking about, you know, right next to the V line, you know, so the buses turn in there, but all of that's still open. There's still access to that, isn't there?
1: Yeah, that's right. So that'll continue to operate. You just can't park there. So people will have to make their way on foot via the Langtree connection pedestrian crossing.
0: Yep, makes sense. Well, look, the draft waste services strategy 2026 to 2036. It's now been released for community feedback, hasn't it?
1: Yeah, that's right. And look, we're being incredibly creative and innovative, forming a partnership with our cousins on the New South Wales side. So Wentworth Council have been fantastic in, you know, working with us. We want to get the best case scenario for our ratepayers to ensure that, you know, we're not paying too much in fees. One of the things that's really clear is that the EPA fees on the Victorian side are absolutely exorbitant.
0: Yeah.
1: and problematic. A lot of border towns are therefore forming these sorts of partnerships with their cross-border colleagues. And it's a win-win, really. So it means that our waste, if it starts to be buried over at the Baronga landfill, that helps to make their state-of-the-art facility viable. And meanwhile, it's helping us to drive down some of those costs. A lot of those which are simply fees that we have to pay straight to the state government. So we're excited about that. The transfer station will remain on the Mildura side. We'll be burying no more waste at Mildura on that site from 28-29.
0: Okay. Yes, well, and that's the thing is the EPA and state, as you just mentioned, the EPA and state fees are the killer there.
1: Oh yeah, absolutely, and it's really, really heartbreaking. Where we have to take so much money from our ratepayers just to send it all to Melbourne, and it's and that's the one thing I'll say about rates. When you pay rates, that money for the most part, is kept here in Mildura, except for the money that we are required to pay in fees to state and federal governments, and predominantly the state, and it is incredibly frustrating. So I want the community to know that we're doing everything we can within our power to address that and have your say on the draft waste services strategy. Some of the cynics don't think we take our feedback on board. That's completely misguided. We absolutely do. You can go to the council website to the Your Say page to have your say. And we genuinely value community feedback.
0: Very, very nice. Well, Gally, always good to talk to you. Talk next week.
1: Yeah, awesome. Thanks so much, Dave.
0: Mildura City Council Mayor Ali Kappa there.
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4: Good morning with your local news. I'm Andrew Johnston. Member for Mallee Ann Webster says that she wants to see more investment made into primary care in regional areas.

0: Council says that will provide households an opportunity to get rid of domestic green waste for free at their facilities in Wentworth, Dareton and Barronga. Vouchers can't be exchanged for cash or transferred, but you can get more information about them on the council's website. Australia's best off-road races will be in the region later this week as part of the Hatter Desert Race. That's all set to get underway from Friday. A show and shine is happening at Quandong Park in Redcliffs, and then the main race will be happening on Saturday and Sunday. Past winners, including Toby Price, Warren Smart and Daniel Sanders, a strong local contingent, also set to be a part of the race. And the Irimple Knights women's side has produced one of the most dominant performances in Sunraysia soccer of the season. Irimple putting 19 goals past Mildura United in a 19-0 victory in their clash. Nichols Point winning the other women's game 2-0 against City. In the men's competition, it was City over United 6-0, while Irimple Knights defeated Nichols Point 6-2 in the men's comp. And that's the latest in local news.
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2: 14 degrees in Melbourne, rain easing atop today, 17 at 8:30. Good morning. I'm David Armstrong. An overnight arson attack has destroyed a supermarket at Mentone. Madeline Burke reports.
3: Mentone Mart on Lower Dandenong Road has been gutted by fire. Police say offenders rammed a vehicle into the shop and set it alight just after 4 this morning. They fled before emergency crews arrived. Firefighters were faced with the additional hazard of live power lines that had caught fire and come down across the road and a ruptured gas line on fire. The blaze is now under control, but firefighters and police remain at the scene. Madeline Burke, Melbourne.
2: Melbourne Football Club has reached a financial settlement with a partner of former defender Stephen May. It's also apologised for a serious invasion of her privacy. Sachi Dade claims the club made allegations against her when it briefed players' partners about the ongoing situation with May. Coach Stephen King telling Seven they'd do things differently if they had their time again.
4: I think it's obviously now something we as a club got wrong. We had good intent, but if we had our time again, I think we've acknowledged that was a mistake and, yeah, we probably shouldn't have done that.
2: Liberal MPs claim their colleague Melissa McIntosh had a brain fart when she called for the party to rebrand itself. There's growing unease within Liberal ranks as they struggle to make any inroads in the opinion polls. Ms. McIntosh believes the party should reevaluate what it stands for and how it can reconnect with voters, but other MPs say holding the Albanese government to account is the best way to achieve that. Analysis reveals the 40-year deal for the state's lottery licence will shortchange taxpayers an estimated $10.35 billion in future profits. In exchange for the monopoly, the state government received $1.15 billion up front. Projections show the lottery will generate at least $127 million a year over the 40-year life of the deal. That equates to $11.5 billion. In finance, the dollar, 68.88 US.
5: Sport for Anne Webster, your member for Mallee, authorised A. Webster Mildura.
2: Dunn has reportedly made contact with James Hurd about his senior coaching ambitions. The club believed to have raised with Hurd the possibility of him having another senior role within the football department, but not coaching. Hurd has consistently maintained he is keen to return to the Bombers as a senior coach. Germany and Paraguay going into extra time after being locked at 1-1 after 90 minutes at the World Cup. That's the latest news and sport.
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6: A cloudy day today with a high chance of showers becoming less likely. Late this morning, Mildura, Robinvale and Wentworth all heading for 18. The 3-day forecast for Sunraysia tomorrow, rain, possible storm 17. Thursday showers increasing 17 and Friday becoming cloudy 16.
7: Climbing a flight of stairs shouldn't feel like climbing Mount Everest. Breathlessness is not part of getting older. Lung disease affects almost 1 in 3 Australians. 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
9: Say 103693. If you've got an idea for the Liberal Party to rebrand itself, either different party name, different leader, different direction, different political direction, or should they go more hard right and try and out one nation? I think they'd fail at that. Let us know, because a senior Liberal front bencher has suggested just that on Sky News last night, said that we've got to get good people to look at the party brand and what it stands for and how we can resonate with younger people. I think they'd be mad to change the name of the party. I really do. But what they can do is get to work on their policy. Say, this is what we think about or think of. This is how we view Australia. You know, this is how we solve the housing crisis. This is how we solve the looming energy crisis. Do we commit to net zero or not? How many immigrants do we want to come in? To me, it is just obvious. You deal, particularly at a federal level, with those big picture issues in a way that is sensitive and attuned to what most people think. And then and only then you win elections. Look at the furor after the budget, you know, just a couple of months ago, the sudden changes, the lies about changes to tax policy. You know, over a year ago, Anthony Albanese was asked about negative gearing and he said, no, 50 times no, we're not changing it. And then on budget night, it changed. People hate politicians who lie. 133693, just a reminder, escape your pricey telco. 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Damien, hello.
10: Yeah, good morning, Tom. I've actually got an idea for the ALP in Victoria to rebrand itself. Yeah, you know, like most Victorians, I've had a gut for all this government. And I hear about, you know, we need to vote out in November. I think the carnage she has caused in the last 6 months, you know, who knows what more damage she can do between now and then. And I'm really disappointed in Ben Carroll. You know, he had an opportunity to oust her a month ago and he probably could have and he winked it.
9: He squibbed.
10: You know, what about, you know, I know there's a no confidence motion on the table for when they return to seating. What about the ALP politicians who know in their heart of hearts how bad this woman is as Premier, what the damage she is doing? What about they get together and do the right thing by this state and end this carnage before, you know, we just get to a point where we just cannot go back?
9: Well, Damien, I actually heard Neil Mitchell, my predecessor, talking about this with Shane McInnes yesterday. And Neil said that the Labor Party used to have a tradition of, you know, when a leader was permanently damaged or irreparably damaged, that a group of wise heads within the party would tap the leader on the shoulder and say, it's time to go. But what Neil said was that that's not the case anymore, that they've all drunk, I think the quote was, the Daniel Andrews Kool-Aid. And they think if they just stick, you know, stick tough or stick fat, whatever the phrase is, they'll be all right. The problem is Labor changed its constitution to make it very hard to swap leaders. So in order for a challenge not to turn into a real mess and something that would take several months, Jacinda Allen has to agree to step down and someone like Ben Carroll steps up, and then it can be done quickly because it's not opposed. But if it's opposed, it's not something that the parliamentary MPs can just vote on now. It has to go to the rank and file, like every single person who is a member of the Labor Party. And in the meantime, neither of the two candidates, like Jacinda Allen nor Ben Carroll, can be leader. So a third person has to be a stand-in leader. And that would be a recipe for disaster just prior to an election. So the only way for this to be done smoothly is A, for Ben Carroll to put his hand up and say, yes, I'm the person you need. And B, a group of people to tap Jacinda Allen on the shoulder and say, Jacinda, it's time to go. And I just don't know if they're going to do that or not. Mark, hello.
6: Oh, Tom, I've been watching what's happening in New York City and it parallels what's happening in Melbourne. We've been both been destroyed by socialist morons. I mean, Jeff Bezos said that if Amazon was being run the same as New York City, it'd take months to do delivery.
9: I mean, and they've got that new mayor who's pro-Palestine and he's a socialist and he's sort of running the city now, isn't he?
6: Exactly right. Exactly what we're copping here. Socialist morons destroying two great cities.
9: It's a pity because in the 90s and early 2000s, New York was held up as being a model of how to run a city really well, to get rid of crime, get rid of graffiti, make the city safe and welcoming to families. But yes, from what I've read, I haven't been there in a long time, but from what I've read, it is losing its way. Now, Walter rang us earlier. He said the East End Shopping Centre had gone into lockdown. Police have now told us this was a test. Gee, his daughter, I think, who was there, was told that there were people with weapons. That seems like a very dramatic test. Anyway, we're going to contact centre management and see if we can get some follow-up information. John, good morning.
11: G'day, Tom. Yeah, I mean, Labor will wheel out all their distractions, whether that be, you know, talking about what the Liberal Party should be called or the preferred leader they think should face the election. You know, the fact is, and Victorians know and you know, that the missing $15 billion isn't about inflation, is it? Because 60 Minutes covered the story on the Nine Network on Sunday, and allegedly, Victorians know and you know, that the missing $15 billion isn't about inflation, is it? Because 60 Minutes covered the story on the Nine Network on Sunday, and 11...

0: pushing for new laws that would force businesses to pay workers under the age of 18 superannuation. It already happens for a couple of companies, Bunnings, Aldi, JB Hi-Fi, but others will be impacted, McDonald's, Woolworths, Hungry Jack's and the like. And in sports, and Kilda recruit Tom DeConning, TDK, set to spend at least a month on the sidelines because he got knocked around in the game against the Bulldogs before the bye. A punctured lung and two fractured ribs. That is all there at 10.
1: 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And after 10, is it time to reintroduce, because we have had it before, reintroduce compulsory national service. Right now, it's 25 to 10.
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6: River 1467 weather for Ontario General Store, 8th Street, Mildura.
7: A cloudy day today with a high chance of showers becoming less likely late this morning. Mildura, Robinvale and Wentworth all heading for 18. The three-day forecast for sunrise tomorrow, rain, possible storm 17. Thursday showers increasing 17 and Friday becoming cloudy 16.
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8: It is 21 to 10. I'll play you a bit of Jacinda Allen's press conference yesterday where she twists and turns and sort of admits that maybe there's corruption going on at the Big Bill, but certainly no one has told her about it. And if people do know something, perhaps they could go to Victoria Police, even though Victoria Police say they lack the powers and the legislation to really do much about it. It's an extraordinary turn of events. But look, we had a word on the street from Walter. It was off air about half an hour ago. He said his daughter was at Eastland Shopping Centre, and she and other people were told that there were people with weapons and that they should go and hide. And then we got an update saying, no, it was just a test or a drill. Tina joins us. What can you tell us, Tina? Hello, Tina.
9: Hello.
8: Oh, sorry, go ahead.
9: It's not Tina, it's Philip, and I'm talking about Mick Gatto and the cranes.
8: Oh, sorry, look, we'll talk about that in a moment. I was just trying to find out what's happening at Eastland Shopping Centre. Tina's actually must have dropped out. Another shopping centre. Paula joins us. Greensboro Plaza, Paula, what's happening there?
10: Oh, hi. I just was driving in to do my grocery shopping when the fire alarm went off and it said, stand by. And by the time I'd done a circle around, it said, evacuate. So I got quickly out of there. Then I heard you mentioned Eastland, so I thought, don't know what's going on. So I've left. I didn't want to get caught. But yeah, Greensboro Shopping Centre has gone into evacuation.
8: Right, not a good day to go shopping. All right, look, we'll try and get some answers here. So Eastland, we've had conflicting reports. One report says that there were a person or people with weapons and that customers were told to go and hide. And then we were told it was only a drill. Now Greensboro Plaza has been evacuated. Paula, thank you. You could be in the running for the yearly Word on the Street prize for that tip-off. 60 grand towards a Mercedes of your choice, thanks to Mercedes-Benz Brighton. Their interfinancial year savings on new and demonstrator vehicles are still on, but they must end at 6 o'clock today. All right, so these allegations, they're not just allegations. I mean, the Age newspaper has uncovered all sorts of evidence about Big Bill corruption. Separately, Jeffrey Watson SC, we've spoken to him a couple of times. He estimates the corruption to be in the order of $15 to $30 billion, which is a colossal sum of money. We learnt yesterday that Mick Gatto appears to be employed by dozens of labour hire companies to solve or sort out industrial disputes. Jacinda Allen decided to hold a press conference yesterday in which she twisted and turned.
11: I do acknowledge that there has been claims and allegations that goes to criminal behaviour, goes to claims of corruption and extortion. But there is no evidence. There is no evidence of government corruption on the big build. And I repeat, anyone with any claim or any evidence or any allegation that should be made to Victoria Police, who have the tools and powers they need as the independent investigative agency to do the work to weed out this rotten culture. And we know there is more work to do, and we'll continue to do this because I have zero tolerance for this behaviour.
12: How many times have you reported incidents of criminality and corruption to Victoria Police? How many times, looking for a number, have you gone to Victoria Police?
11: I've previously answered that question.
8: So she acknowledges allegations of corruption. She denies that there's any evidence of it, and it was a Victoria Police Task Force. She's promised to give IBAC extra powers that it might need, but not until late next year, which is bizarre. She denies the need for a Royal Commission. She even said separately that the cost overruns, which are real, are not because of corruption, they're just because of inflation. Anyway, that's our Premier, Jacinta Allen. Dom, good morning. Hello, Dom.
13: Yeah, g'day, Tom. Two quick points. One of the big issues that was raised about the SRL is that the contractors are told by the CFMEU which subcontractors to employ, and they're the ones where the companies are forced to pay an extra 25%, and that's a huge cost thing. So there's no competitive tendering, so that needs to be changed. And also, Jacinda Allen going on about, it's all caused from inflation. Well, someone should ask her, how come Suburban Rail Link is still $34.5 billion on a costing that was done 5 years ago?
8: Yeah, that's a good point. So how are they sticking with that number when inflation has pushed up the cost of all the other projects? Very good point, Dom. Now, look, we think we got to the bottom of the what's happening at Eastland Shopping Centre. Walter and Tina rang us about this, said that it had gone into lockdown. I've just had a text from a friend called Nick. This is his office is at Eastland Shopping Centre, and the whole thing is a false alarm. And Eastland Shopping Centre security have told us the same thing, and shops have now been allowed to reopen. Steve, good morning.
14: How are you, Tom?
8: Good, Steve.
14: I was in the city on the weekend, and I can't believe the state of the city that it's in. Where's Nick Reece? He's been on all these juggernauts, and what's he actually done for the city?
8: Yeah, it's a good question. So Nick Reece has, I think, been on and may still be on yet another one of his overseas trips. He does love travelling overseas, and I find local governments that go overseas, I think it's the most colossal waste of money. The Frankston mayor, who we interviewed late last year, you know, wants to set up his own Department of Foreign Affairs inside the Frankston City Council. And Nick Reece says he goes and has meetings with Chinese companies I've never heard of, and then lo and behold, they set up offices in Melbourne and employ millions of people. I'm exaggerating, of course. But yes, look, to his credit, he has at least opposed the government on work from home and has said many times, we need to get the bureaucrats, we need to get employees back into the office so they spend money in the CBD. But I fear that he's fighting a losing battle there. But things like rubbish and graffiti and so many other issues, I'm not sure have improved at all. 133693, mornings at 3aw.com.au. Calls and emails are coming up. I want to talk national service after 10. We're going to speak to former Special Forces Officer Heston Russell about that, because Stephen Lowy, who runs the Westfield Empire, has said we need to reintroduce national service to engender a sense of pride. 133693 at 10:15.
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8: 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It is a miserable day. Currently 14 degrees. Our forecast top is 17. And just very quickly, Nicholas, what have you seen?
20: Good morning, Tom. How are you?
8: Yeah, good.
20: You'll be happy to know just this was lost another dozen local votes this morning. There's another one of those non-existent potholes. As you come into Jacinta's hometown of Morong Road, it's a good day for Goodyear, I guess, but not for the 12 Victorians lined up dealing in the rain, putting on their spare tyres. Credit to some of the local tradies who have stopped to help the old girls impacted. But I don't suppose while out begging for votes, Jacinta's privy to the real people's struggles this year.
8: Righto, so we've got a dozen cars which have damaged their wheels between Morong and Bendigo, I think it is, and local traders are helping out. Good on you, Nicholas. Yes, more pothole action. You could be in the running for the yearly Word on the Street prize with that tip-off, $60,000 towards a Mercedes of your choice, thanks to Mercedes-Benz Brighton. The Lord Mayor of Melbourne, Nicholas Rees, joins us. Your Worship, good morning.
21: Good morning, Tom. Great to be on the program and reflecting on the Carlton Football Club. Aren't we doing well? Six in a row, and you look forward at the coming games. We are on a roll, my friend.
8: Well, let's just hope in 2 weeks' time we knock off the Mighty Hawks, then I'll be absolutely convinced. Now, look, just working from home, it's been reported today, and we're going to speak to a businessman who said he's not going to expand into Melbourne anymore. He's going to increase his business up in Brisbane and Sydney because of the working from home laws, amongst other things. Are you worried about this sort of thing?
21: Look, I am concerned when I hear reports like that. I've had a long-standing position that I think working in person is good for workers, and I think it's good for organisations as well. It's certainly good for our CBD and central Melbourne, I just think people have better working lives if they are doing their work in person. Of course, I also strongly support flexible, family-friendly workplaces, but I'm concerned by the fact that there's a plan to legislate in Victoria for working for home. I mean, I should note that Victoria has done pretty well on the job creation front in the last 12 months. I think Victoria's accounted for close to half of the new jobs that have been created Australia-wide, but you have to do a sector-by-sector breakdown on that and see if those sectors which are going to be most affected by the working-from-home legislation, whether we're seeing any negative impacts there.
8: Yeah, and I think you'll find a big chunk of the new jobs that have been created are in the public service, which means, you know, they're paid for by taxpayers. Now, what about crime? We're going to, I think, next week or possibly the week after, talk to the founder of Laurent, and he said that iconic Laurent Bakery restaurant in Little Collins Street between Elizabeth and Swanston for, I think, over 30 years now. I certainly used to go there a lot. He said he's about to shut it down because of crime and graffiti and drug use. Are you saddened by that?
21: Yes, I am, and I'm trying to find out more about what's going on there. That, I mean, that business has operated in Melbourne for a number of years. I mean, I will say that the croissant and high-end bakery market in the central city has gone from strength to strength. There are literally dozens of pastisseries that have opened in the city over the last two or three years. Obviously, you've got Loon there, which they got voted the best croissant in the world, and there's still long queues down the street every day on Russell Street to that business. And many of these other bakeries seem to be doing very, very well. So, look, I'm not sure if the market has moved and Lauren's customers are going elsewhere. I mean, they focus mostly on wholesale and supplying to supermarkets these days, or whether there's something broader going on. But certainly I'd say that the high-end pastisserie sector is doing very well in Melbourne at the moment.
8: All right, what about crime, though? I mean, the founder of Laurent mentions the high rate of crime in the CBD as a reason for abandoning it. Is there any evidence that crime is now going down?
21: Look, the latest crime statistics do show that crime is down in the central city. It's about 3.5-4%. Am I happy with that? No, I'm not, Tom. I still think we've got a way to go as a city. That's why in our recent budget, we doubled the number of community safety officers. You'll remember this was a City of Melbourne first, local government first in Australia, actually employing our own safety officers in uniform, putting them on the street. I've doubled the number of CCTV cameras across the city as well. They are using the latest technologies now to pick up on wrongdoing. Are we where we need to be? No, we're not. We've still got a way to go, but I can tell you we are throwing a lot at this, and the numbers do indicate that we are heading in the right direction, but as a stress, still got a way to go.
8: All right, thank you for joining us at short notice there. The Lord Mayor of Melbourne, Nicholas Rees. And look, he's not responsible for working from home, but if I was Lord Mayor of Melbourne, I'd be tearing my hair out because it just sends the wrong message. And if you're a business in the Melbourne CBD and you're dealing with, you know, with crime and with drug use and with a lot of people staying at home rather than spending money in the CBD, you can see why some of them might decide to move away. 133693 at 5 to 10.
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3: 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They can also repair your existing shades. 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The Gazebo and Shade Centre, where shade is made. 33 7th Street East on Facebook or check out their website.
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0: 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For Wright's Metal Recyclers. 741 Coolong Avenue, Warrimpole.
6: Tom, coming up in a moment. After news, we're going to speak to former Special Forces Officer Heston Russell, who was last on with us about a month ago. But it's about national service. Stephen Lowy, who runs the Enormous Westfield Group, has said that, amongst other things, we should reintroduce national service as a way of engendering national pride. We'll have a look at that. Steve Pizzati is away, but I still want to talk motoring in particular. Do you drive an old car as your daily driver? Old cars are great on a nice sunny Sunday when the weather's absolutely perfect, but as daily drivers, they can be terrible. But younger people, millennials, Generation Z, say old cars are suddenly cool. And after 11 o'clock news, we'll speak to a businessman. This is Victoria, is now in the Too Hard Basket. 133-693.
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7: 14 degrees in Melbourne, rain easing atop today. 17, it's 10 o'clock. Good morning. I'm David Armstrong. Attorney General Sonia Kilkenny is refusing to apologise to Liberal MP Matthew Guy after he was cleared of assault allegations levelled by colleague Moira Deeming. Mr Guy accused the Premier and Ms Kilkenny of politicising the incident by demanding opposition leader Jess Wilson front the media to answer questions about the allegations last week. Ms Kilkenny maintains their questions were valid.
8: I think his request for an apology is completely misguided. I asked legitimate questions of Jess Wilson as the leader of the opposition that go to governance, accountability, transparency and integrity. She still has refused to answer those questions.
7: Ms Deeming has also refused to apologise to Mr Guy. The MP now turning on Ms Wilson and party officials, accusing them of engaging in public PAC bullying over their handling of the matter. State MP Georgie Purcell and her federal Labor partner Josh Byrne have been subjected to vile anti-Semitic abuse aimed at their six-month-old baby. She's made a 22-page submission to the Royal Commission on Anti-Semitism. It includes dozens of examples of online attacks, including one which urges her to starve her baby like the children in Gaza. There are growing fears national companies will abandon Victoria because of the Allan government's work-from-home laws. A study by payroll company Remote has found 2 in 5 businesses plan to hire interstate and offshore, while a majority will replace their permanent staff with contractors. Tim Piper at the Australian Industry Group says it makes Victoria a very unattractive prospect.
9: It's the national businesses that say, well, this next investment we make, where will it be? If we need to have 20 people working in the office for 4 weeks in a row, where are we going to be? Well, we can't be in Victoria. We'll have to be in Sydney or Brisbane. And so they will start to select on that basis where it's easiest for them to employ.
7: Flights are being delayed in and out of Sydney Airport due to fog. Passengers being told to check the status of their flight with their airline. Qantas, Jetstar and Virgin all impacted. Melbourne Airport says it is just a few cancellations at this stage, with delays ranging from 90 minutes to 3 hours. Amazon's being taken to court over allegations it used unfair contractual terms to get its annual subscribers to pay extra. The consumer watchdog claims consumers who pay $79 for a yearly Prime subscription were then forced to pay an extra $3 a month to maintain ad-free streaming. A university research project has trained humans to spot AI-generated faces. Experts say deep fake faces have become so realistic, it's difficult to tell them apart. ANU's Associate Professor Amy Dorwell says the training will help reduce AI fraud.
10: Over repeated exposure, participants build an intuitive sense of spotting AI faces, in the same way that expertise often develops through experience rather than learning explicit rules.
7: In finance at the Open, the All Ordinaries up 4 points, our dollar 68.88 US.
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7: Upset at the World Cup, four-time champs Germany sent packing by Paraguay. Locked at 1-1 after extra time, it came down to a penalty shootout. A high shot by Germany's Jonathan Tah gave Paraguay's Jose Canale the chance to seal the deal. That's the latest news and sport.
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12: A cloudy day today with a high chance of showers becoming less likely. Late this morning, Mildura, Robinvale and Wentworth all heading for 18. The 3-day forecast for sunrise tomorrow, rain, possible storm 17. Thursday showers increasing 17.